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Inter Miami trounced Toronto 4-2 over the weekend. Quick turnaround. They're back in action on the road against Cincinnati. And that one's this Wednesday. Big 105.9, Jimmy Eat World.

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Y'all, that's this Friday. 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

Comedian, funny man Sal Vacano is coming to town. 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

105.9. Tomorrow we're looking at mostly cloudy skies, high of 87, and then a chance of an isolated thunderstorm popping up on Wednesday. Better chance on Thursday, but the weekend looks nice. Big

0: 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A box will pop up. It says Tanks for Listening. Plug in the keyword grand and then just go back to doing whatever you're doing. We'll call the winner at the end of the hour. Keyword is grand.
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recently that the entire NFL schedule will be revealed this Thursday night. We've already seen some of them revealed, specifically the international games, but looking forward to seeing who the Dolphins play and when. 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

Traffic 105.9. The Marlins took 2 out of 3 from the Washington Nationals over the weekend. Now they're on a road trip that will hit Minnesota starting tomorrow, and then the Tampa Bay Rays. 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

And David Lee Roth is, coming off a couple of shows at Coachella. He didn't perform as David Lee Roth, per se, doing headlining sets, but he did jump up with Teddy Swims as Teddy Swims covered their song Jump, which is kind of cool. Big 105.9.

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0: Brian, it's Allie, and we got a chance for you to go see Lynyrd Skynyrd and Foreigner on tour. Yeah, together. 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
14: 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I'm Dani Shapiro, and these are just a few of the stunning stories I'll be exploring on the 14th season of Family Secrets.
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excited. I know it's a whole new thing for the Dolphins this year, right? New coach, new quarterback, bunch of new faces. We just found out a few days ago that the full Dolphin schedule and everybody else's schedule will be released this Thursday evening. Big 105.9.

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1: Hello, buddies. Nice to see you. That's the new slogan for the show. Hello, buddies. I don't know where that came from. It's 6:01. Yeah. You got to get to work. I saw this thing today, right? Right before I came in. I'm sitting in a car on the throne with the phone. I'm scrolling for bits, and I see Florida has the best drivers in the country.
2: Oh, get the F out of here.
1: So then I get in the car and drive to work. And I have issue with that. How could we possibly?
2: I mean, unless the northern half of the state is compensating for us here in South Florida.
1: We have the worst. I will say it emphatically. It's just some hodgepodge, a mess. Everybody drives 100. I was doing 75. Diaz, you always say that that's too slow.
3: But yeah.
1: It's 10 miles over the friggin' speed limit, so I don't know what that means. But I'm doing 75. And this guy is coming behind me, and he's flashing the brights. And I go, oh, it's a cop. God. And I pull over. It's just some guy in a friggin' white Ford F-150 doing it. Now, he had to be doing 120 miles an hour. Had to be. The reason I think that we have the best drivers in the state is because no one gets pulled over.
2: They
1: base it on how many tickets that are written. And I don't ever see anybody pulled over anymore. I don't know why my voice is cracking, but I'm very upset about this.
2: Anyway. No, they don't. They don't do it. I don't know why.
1: Anybody watch the Kevin Hart roast? So good. I laughed. What are you making a face? You know what it is?
3: I'm just saying
1: you don't like any comedy that you're not involved in.
3: That's not true.
1: It's a little true.
2: There's
1: envy and hatred towards comics that are at that level. I'm certain I would be too. I don't like what...
2: No, not that level. I think it's more the people that have kind of just slightly gone above you.
1: But enough about Marcello. Anyway, we're kicking off the Paul Castronovo Show right now. 4 grueling hours right here on Miami's last rock station. Big 105.9, all right? We give you a little music, and then we go 4 straight grueling hours right here on Big.

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3: I'm Mike Anderson.
4: I'm Luis Diaz.
5: And I'm Wendy Grossman. Here are the stories that we're following for you. Wildfires continue ripping through the Florida Everglades. The Max Road Miramar fire has burned over 11,000 acres in western Broward County near Miramar and Pembroke Pines. It's about 60% contained. Be careful driving into work this morning. Visibility is dangerously low on US 27 and I-75 while crews fight the blaze.
6: No, hold on. I just drove on I-75. It was fine. Nothing.
5: You didn't see anything?
7: Well, what way's the wind? Oh, yeah, I didn't see anything.
6: I didn't see any visibility.
5: It's blowing west.
6: Oh,
5: right. Blowing west.
7: Oh, perfect. Well,
6: that's not going to affect us in any way. Yeah, you're good on 75, dude.
5: If you get a shift to the east, though, it's going to be a big problem.
6: Oh, God.
5: 11,000 acres already burned.
6: God, it's crazy. No, it's awful. I mean, it's good for the TV people because they got something to show on TV.
7: They're out there right now as we speak. They're out there.
6: Louis, do you want to go out there and cover it for us?
8: I would love to.
6: Really?
8: I would love to. I'd like to light a cigar with the fire, but I feel like that's disrespectful.
6: That would be too close. You might burn up. Yeah. I get nervous when I see fires. Like those people in California that have to deal, we're not in that situation. But I saw somebody on the news last night saying they had to evacuate their house. Someone that lives
5: smells.
6: No, someone else, their fire was close. They live in the Everglades. I guess there
7: is it Max Fish
6: I guess
7: camp?
6: There are homes out there. I don't know.
8: Oh, 100%, yeah. There's a bunch of homes out there.
6: Yeah. So these people are like, we had to leave. I don't know. Why would you live out there? It's scary. Dark.
8: You can afford it.
6: The mosquitoes are freaking.
7: Oh, God. I can't even imagine.
6: Like, I can't walk outside at 5 o'clock in the evening for a half hour.
5: Yeah.
8: Is Sonny a good guard dog?
5: It's terrible here.
6: And why?
8: Is it because you don't need guard dogs out there. You got guard gators. Like, I would say I'd take my guard gator over a guard dog any day out there.
7: The gator's when you guarding die, you. It's not going to attack you.
6: When you die, you die alone, Lewis.
8: I noticed that in the silence.
6: Yeah, just like, okay. All right, let's get the news out here.
5: We got the thinning of the crowd. We have another fire that's near Florida City that's smaller. It's only about 300 acres. Fires are being fueled by the severe drought that we're in, but we do not have the word yet on exactly what sparked the blazes. So we're trying to find that out. Good news for gas guzzlers. President Trump's looking at suspending the federal gas tax. He says as soon as the war's over with Iran, oil prices are going to drop like a rock. The AAA says the national average for a gallon of gas today is $4.52. Here in Florida, it's $4.32. Suspending the 18-cent per gallon gas tax would require an act of Congress. Paul, you're going to love this story. Fishermen have more time to catch red snapper here in Florida. Federal regulators have approved a longer Atlantic red snapper season, allowing anglers to fish for 39 days this year. The season begins May 22nd and runs through June 20th. It's going to return for several three-day weekends in October. The change brings Atlantic fishing rules closer to the longer red snapper season that's already allowed in the Gulf of America.
6: I will say this.
5: I still have trouble saying that.
6: Because it's the Gulf of Mexico. I will say this, though. I've been fishing my whole life here. We don't catch red snapper on the East Coast.
7: I don't think I've ever heard you mention a red snapper.
6: I think we caught them once. We were fishing in Isla Mirada. We're like, holy crap, it's a true red snapper. They're so prevalent in the Gulf of Mexico. Is it cool to say that Mexico?
5: America.
6: They're so prevalent out there. But when you get over here, we don't catch them. Maybe up off Cape Canaveral or something like that. But we don't. I saw the story. I'm like, great. Diaz is like, could you take us red snapper fishing? I'm like, no. I wouldn't want to just catch nothing. But if you want to go today, we'll go catch tuna.
7: I mean, pound for pound, what's the most expensive fish you're typically catching offshore here?
6: Expensive.
7: Like, if you had to, like, take a fish and be like,
6: I think the guys that go sword fishing,
7: swordfish?
6: I don't buy fish at the fish market. What am I, stupid?
7: Obviously you don't need to. If you were to take it to the market, what would give you the best price?
6: I have no idea.
7: No idea?
6: I think maybe swordfish. I don't know.
8: Are you trying to come up with a side hustle right now?
6: Right.
7: Well, second of, I don't know, just red snapper and, like, how rare it is.
6: You know who you ask? RJ Boyle on Friday morning. Yeah. That'll be the big question of the day. All right, thank you.
5: All right. For the 2026 World Cup, FIFA isn't just bringing the stars. They're bringing a whole new science to the field. Hard Rock or Miami Stadium. That's what it's going to be called for the tournament. Miami Stadium. It's undergoing a high-tech makeover to create a hybrid surface. So nearly 100% of the natural Bermuda grass is going to be stitched together with 20 million synthetic fibers. That means the pitch is going to be tough enough to endure 7 matches in 1 month, and it's going to suck away rainwater before it can even puddle. So they say this turf is going to be the best thing they have out yet. And Eric Clapton is now the subject of a viral video. He had to walk off stage early during a concert in Madrid after having what appeared to be a vinyl record thrown at him. Clapton's currently on a European tour that's set to end this week and in Germany.
6: Right, I said that.
5: He's going to return to the U.S. later this year.
6: We mentioned that yesterday during the lightning round, and I was like, why would you leave the show? I mean, it sucks to have someone throw something at you, but it's not like the entire audience went nuts. Is it because
7: right, like throwing bottles?
6: Right.
7: Or something.
6: So you got one idiot. Hey, you know, so you're Eric Clapton. You're like, throw him out of here. Get him out. Throw him out. Sage. I want him out of the building, and I'm gonna perform. And you get the crowd turned against that guy. I'm gonna leave if you don't get him out of here. And then the crowd kills him, and they drag him out in the streets like a soccer hooligan crowd.
7: Where did it hit him? And like in the face and the chest and the leg.
6: He's an old man. I get it.
5: Yeah.
6: I didn't see the video, but I don't blame him for being pissed. Because these people are throwing bottles at, you see this all the time now. People are getting, hey, stop throwing stuff at me. They stopped the show. Halsey, didn't something happen with her at a show? Someone threw something at her. So, I mean, it's dumb. Why are you throwing things at, let me tell you this. You go to the Hard Rock, I've never seen anybody even consider throwing anything, right?
7: Yeah, I've never seen it.
6: Not even close. I don't get it. Anyway, stop throwing crap. I remember Heidi Hess. She used to do middays on the show after us, after the Paul and Young Round show when we back on Zeta. And we used to have these rock concerts like Zeta Fest. And we were at Markham Park 1 year. And I forgot, I think the Black Crowes. And it had been raining for days before the show. And we're up there introducing the bands. And people started like throwing clumps of grass and mud at the stage. And so we decided, let's just stand here and take it. And there's a killer,
7: great idea,
6: iconic photo of me. It hit me right in the face, and broke my sunglasses, and I'm here with, I have grass on my face. Anyway, so I walk off stage, and Heidi comes up to announce the next band and goes, stop throwing mud!
7: Oh, no.
6: What do you think?
7: Heidi, don't do
6: what
7: that.
6: What do you think happened? You can't imagine.
2: What is he?
6: It was just insane. Anyway, if anybody, old listeners remember, stop throwing mud!
7: Was it Blues Brothers where they had the cage around the stage?
6: Oh, yeah, the bottles.
7: That's what you need.
6: Like the Roadhouse, Texas Roadhouse thing. Anything else, Wend?
5: That's what we got. Well, Tiger Woods is going to be in court later. His attorneys are arguing today against using the prescription drug information during his trial.
6: All right.
5: So we'll see what happens with that.
6: It's 6:15. Still to come this hour. In case you missed it, Nepo Baby Monday, I want you to hear this bit. My kid came in, AJ, and he told some stories that I wasn't aware of that will shake any parent to their core.
7: He's at the age now where he can disclose it finally.
6: Yeah, without getting grounded.
7: Without repercussions,
6: right,
7: yeah.
6: Right, right. Anyway, that's coming up. Bill Burr or Deep Purple. It's up to you. The pop quiz ticket window comes up shortly. This is the Paul Castronovo Show.
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6: And it's AJ's birthday. Happy birthday, son.
7: Good morning.
6: And you got to work today, so we're not... Like, it kind of sucks for him, because it always falls, like, the day after Mother's Day. Like, every year. So it's always more about mom. So I wanted to play a game with AJ here. Like, there are things that I did in my parents' house that they had no idea. Now, it's a different era. Because when I grew up in the 70s, there was no Ring doorbell. There was,
7: yeah, I really feel for you guys with the amount of surveillance.
6: Yeah, there was no cell phones.
20: The Ring camera is the worst thing that happened to young guys, you know, trying to throw parties at their parents' houses. I mean, ever.
6: I remember sitting in Maine, like, in the summer, and you're like, yeah, I'm gonna be in the pool. And I came, and you had a slide. You built a... there was a water slide. I was,
20: well, we did. Oh,
6: yeah. You didn't know I had a camera.
20: No, yeah, the camera in the back.
6: I had a camera in the backyard. I trained on the pool area of the house. It wasn't for him. It was for bad guys or whatever.
7: But AJ was not aware of it?
6: I didn't know I had that one. We I had a Ring doorbell that he knew about, but he didn't. So you'd have him come around the back door. And I knew all your games. But anyway, I remember seeing there must have been 50, 100 people at the house.
7: 100
6: people were sliding.
20: We had the slip and slide.
6: A slip and slide, that's what it was.
20: They're not just for kids.
6: I also remember...
7: They're also like, for drunks.
6: I didn't have Snapchat, but you were stupid enough at 14 to buy a bunch of beer and go on Snapchat and go, we got beer, I'm on the boat, and we're cruising. It was back when you ruined the boat.
20: You know what? And I don't think for regular 14-year-olds, I don't know if that was the status quo.
6: You were maniacs. And I remember Nancy Leiter was like, hey, this is on Snapchat. So somehow she got
7: the kids, cam, the
20: kids turned out okay.
7: Media.
6: No, you guys are fine now. But I mean, all this. Listen, there's a lot of parents out there that are like, I'm dealing with it now. It's tough, man. When your kids are young, they want to get away with crap. But
20: you know,
6: and then I grounded you and I kept and I would always like, you're not having the boat anymore. And then about 2 weeks later, I hear you can use the boat.
20: It was the liquor cabinet. It was.
6: Did you ever take a bottle of vodka and fill
20: it? 3 weeks ago.
6: No, and fill it. I need listen. You, I know how many bottles of Papa's Pilar rum I've had at the house, and there's not as many now. But that's fine. But when you were young, did you ever fill up? As I did this, because I drink. My parents didn't drink.
7: So those bottles in there were dusty, and
6: yeah, and they I would just know, I could fill it with any liquid, and they would have no idea.
20: So you know. In today's day and age, kids, you know, you don't put water in the vodka bottle, you know, it freezes over.
6: Oh, in the
20: freezer,
6: but
20: we would definitely, there's a couple of expensive bottles of tequila, probably in that liquor cabinet, still full of cheap tequila that got,
7: smart.
20: Yeah. Oh, it's all the right. Smartest move you can do.
6: I never even thought, what?
20: It's the best.
21: Oh, my God.
6: What, which, why, in my...
20: Don't drink the tequila.
6: It's all I drink.
21: I like to put water in Sprite because that way, like, it kind of burns a little bit. It's like, it must be flat, cheap vodka.
6: You do the same thing?
21: It burns a little bit. Yeah, but I would put Sprite, so it burns a little. Like, hey. It gives you the same, like,
6: Wendy, how old are your kids?
22: 15 and 10.
6: All right, you got to keep an eye on that 15-year-old. He's just...
22: I hope he doesn't replace my good alcohol.
21: Taste all the alcohol. Go do that now.
22: That's what I'll be most upset about.
6: You know what sucks is when your parents don't drink and, like, the stuff in their liquor cabinet was... Like a bottle of
22: Malibu rum.
6: No, a bottle of like Drambuie, some Galliano, stuff that nobody drinks. Like, I don't even know why they would have it. A bottle of scotch that was handed down from some relatives years earlier.
7: With me, it was my dad's Busch Light, which I reluctantly drank.
6: Your dad drank beer.
7: Yeah, he drank beer. But he always got cheap stuff. Back in the 90s, that's what you did. You got a big 30-pack of Busch Light or Natural Light.
21: 2020s, baby.
20: We should come up with a Ring camera. For the liquor cabinet.
7: Now we're
6: it's called a Ring camera. It's called a Ring camera, yeah. I have one that I plug in, on my back patio. That it's on my. It's just a battery operated or electric. Plug it in, I can see what's going on in my boat.
7: Let me ask you this, AJ. Was there ever, over the years, anything broken at the house during a party or some hijinks with you and your buddies that you successfully hid or threw out without your dad knowing?
6: Oh, man.
7: There must have been something.
6: Yeah, that little martini or coffee, whatever that little table
20: is. They have these tables. I think I break one a week. It's a little glass table right in the walkway every time they leave the house.
6: I think it's called a martini table, right?
20: Martini table. It's broken every week, and there's nothing you can do. It just...
7: Oh, God, so there's glass all over the place?
20: Yeah, glass all over the place. They come home, and you just own up to it.
6: And Gina knocked one over, so then you...
20: Oh, everybody knocks one over. It's
6: and finally, we got rid of it.
20: You come home, and you go, why is my house the party house?
6: What is the nickname of our house?
20: The Prosciutto Palace.
6: Why is that?
20: You could use your imagination.
6: I don't want it
20: for that.
7: I hope that's not a euphemism.
6: Sorry. Do you have a story? Is there a story that you could tell me that I don't know about? Because I've let you use the boat and things that would freak me out.
20: Oh man! I mean, we broke some stuff. We broke a few nice bottles of wine. Definitely the drifting away from the boat.
6: What is that?
20: Oh, this is a long time ago. We anchored up.
6: How old were you?
20: Probably 14.
6: Oh my!
20: This
6: God.
20: Was in the
1: he Snapchatted
20: this
1: it.
20: Is in the
1: Paul,
20: Snapchat
1: you didn't see
20: mirror
1: it?
20: Yeah. Age. Okay. So we're anchored up about 100 feet off of Hillsborough Inlet. We dropped something in the water. My good buddy Drew jumps in to go after it. We're with some gals on the boat. And
6: 14, and you know, you're 14, you can pull girls if you have dad's boat. That's
5: it that, helps.
6: Yeah.
20: And he jumps in the water after, you know, the thing that's floating
6: like
20: away.
6: What was it? Like a,
20: it was a block of chum.
6: Okay.
20: It was a block. So he goes so in after fishing. The chum block, and he's swimming. He starts going, I can't get back to the boat. So, if you know, I said, I'll handle this. So I jump in after him.
5: Oh, that's the dumbest thing. You're going to pull him
6: as a
5: back
6: you
5: to
6: know,
5: the boat?
6: They teach you in lifeguard school that you can't.
20: I missed that day.
6: Someone
20: I was
6: drowning
20: out.
6: Will drown your ass.
20: I was out of lifeguard school that day. Okay. So now my friend and I are just blissfully drifting up the coast.
5: But the boat is anchored.
20: The boat is anchored.
6: Who's on the boat?
20: A couple girlfriends of us back in the
6: and
20: day.
6: And do they know how to run a boat?
20: Thankfully, one of them is a bad mamma jamma. She fired that thing up, so we're just drifting. I'm thinking, I'm like, all right, we're in Hillsborough.
6: How did she pull the anchor?
20: Well, she was smart enough. She tied 5 life jackets to the anchor and threw the whole thing over.
6: Wow.
20: Marked it on the GPS.
6: Who is this girl?
20: Her name is Kira.
6: All right. Kira. Patel. Yeah, I remember her. Yeah. How did she? So what happened?
20: And we're floating. And then she was smart enough. She threw a couple life jackets overboard when I started drifting. So
6: yeah,
20: we're a mile away from the boat now. Just
5: a mile away.
20: You know, just kind of, we can't see the boat. You know, we're just floating along.
6: Where? Like heading north in the Gulf Stream? Or like
20: heading north in the Gulf Stream is, you know,
6: sharks everywhere.
20: Like a lazy river with no river.
5: To death.
20: Absolutely floating.
6: But meanwhile, there are boats driving around.
20: I mean, not really. You know, it's just like a regular Tuesday.
6: Oh,
20: you know, pretty quiet out there. And a life jacket kind of floated over to us. So now we have a little raft. And we're thinking of our
6: exit.
20: Did
6: you at one point try to swim to shore?
20: We kind of just hung tight. You know, eventually. We'd either end up in Hypoluxo or...
6: You know, this is what happened to Rob Conrad, the Dolphin player, who, you know, he drifted to Palm Beach.
20: We were well on our way.
6: Yeah. And then what happened? How did you get rescued?
20: So we're sitting there. We're waving life jackets. The life jackets float up. We're waving the life jackets. And lo and behold, here come these two young chicks, 14-year-old girls. Here they come on the boat. Driving over the waves. They found us, located us, pulled us out of the water like rescued dogs.
6: You owe her everything. Lewis, can you imagine that happening with your kids? I mean, like, Wendy, it's just insane.
22: No.
6: If I'd have known about this, I would have never let you on the boat again.
20: Sometimes it's better not to know.
5: You let a 14-year-old take the boat out with a bunch of buddies?
6: So it wasn't my big fancy boat. I had this little boat that was like a runabout, a skiff, just to run around the intercoastal. He wasn't allowed to take it in the ocean.
20: I will say this. If I ever have a child, he's not getting the boat. I'll die on that hill. He's not getting the boat. There's no way.
6: So back to live action. I will say this about two things. Number one, as far as the kid having a boat. Well, I grew up watching that show Flipper.
5: It was your dream.
6: And my dream was to have, like, that little kid on Flipper used to run around the canals and the Everglades on this boat. And I was like, man, I want to do that. And I didn't get to. So then when AJ was old enough, I thought it was a smart move to get this little runabout so he could fish in the canals. And I will say that he never became a video kid, a video game kid. He was an outdoorsman. So
5: yeah, I guess it worked.
6: On one side, I taught him how to become a surfer, appreciate the water, learn how to fish, do all those things. He never sat on the couch. He's going to be thin, thank God. On the other side of the coin, I unleashed a maniac to go boating with a bunch of young kids. And
5: I mean, look, he survived.
6: So far.
5: He's got all his limbs,
6: correct.
5: His eyes.
6: It could have been bad. But anyway, that being said, very proud of how he did on the radio. And I should probably have, you know, you and Lewis
5: looking for work.
6: Get your affairs in order. Let's just leave it that way, yeah.
21: He's good, man.
6: I felt that he wasn't nervous, and that was good enough for me. And he's got
5: He speaks for a living, too.
6: He's got a show on an app called Whatnot.
5: Yeah, and that's video, too.
6: The app is called Whatnot.
5: I still, like, anytime a camera's on me, like television cameras, forget about it. I freaking freeze up.
6: Why? It's so weird.
5: I choke. I don't know what it is. Like, that big lens right in your face. I don't know about you, Diaz. Do you get that?
21: No, as a guy that's been on national television, the floor.
6: yeah, baby.
21: I don't even notice the cameras at this point.
5: You
21: anymore,
5: make love
21: man.
5: To the cameras.
6: I'm working on a movie role that, if it happens, I'll be more than happy.
5: What? You're working on a... This is news.
6: Because I can't really say anything yet because it's in the works. I have not signed a non-disclosure agreement, but if I mention it on the air and it comes out and it gets back and it doesn't happen, then...
5: I mean, are we talking like a major role?
6: Major motion picture. I'll tell you.
5: Just a background guy?
21: Minuscule role, major motion picture.
6: Correct. Yeah, I'm not an actor. I mean, I know how to, you know, I can... It could be pretty good for me. Let's just leave it at that. Meanwhile...
5: All right, okay.
6: Meanwhile, yeah.
0: That's suspicious.
6: It's not. Yeah. It's not. When you hear what it is, you'll be like, oh, that makes sense. Bill Burr in concert next Friday night at the Hard Rock Live. This Friday night, like in 1, 2, 3 days. Okay. Or Deep Purple, August 9th at the Hard Rock Live. 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Is that the window?
5: The window's open.
6: 877. That's the worst sound effect. 210-5936.
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6: All right, this week the ticket window is about to open. Viewer's choice.
14: Okay, ticket window's open.
15: Yeah, two tickets.
14: But, sold out. But, sorry.
6: Oh, no. Bill Burr or Deep Purple, you make the call. Today we go to Margate, Florida, where people from Tamarack go to party. And our friend Pete, our listener Pete, is our guy. Pete, the ticket window's open. Bill Burr, Friday night. Or, what's behind door number two, Deep Purple, August 9th at the Hard Rock Live? You make the call.
16: All right, I'm going Bill Burr.
6: Yeah, I would too right now. I mean, Bill Burr is on fire. He kills. It's right down the street, and you're good, right? You're Bill Burr. You laugh.
16: Yeah.
6: You go to the Hard Rock. You grab dinner. Get your show. All right, let's see how you do. I have three questions. You get two right. You win those tickets, all right?
16: I'm ready.
6: How does Jerry Seinfeld describe the show Friends? He's just out this week. Kind of went viral.
5: Like doing a podcast or something?
6: Yeah, he was on a podcast. Larry David. Yeah. How does Jerry Seinfeld describe the show Friends? Which, by the way, was on like...
5: Yeah, it was the lead. No, Seinfeld was the lead in for Friends,
6: yeah,
5: right?
6: Yeah, right. He always... All right, well, I'll just give you... A, he called it Seinfeld with better looking people. B, average television. Or C, he simply said, that's a shame. Just like the iconic meme.
16: Jesus. I'm going to go with B.
6: Average television. No, he said Seinfeld with better looking people. Always go with the comedy part for Jerry. Yeah. He said Seinfeld. All right, now there's a lot of pressure on you, dude. All right?
16: Oh, Jesus.
6: Come on, Pete.
16: Yes.
6: All right. This was all over the news yesterday. What happened to Kevin Bacon while hiking with his daughter? A, they were attacked by a bear protecting its cub. Kevin was strapped and shot and killed a bear. B, Kevin was stung by bees multiple times, claiming they probably aren't fans of his work. Or C, he got lost and they had to be rescued by helicopter.
16: Jesus. I usually watch Inside Edition, too. I'm going to go one more time with B.
6: Yes, he was stung by bees. And but it was weird. He was with his daughter and her fiancé. And they weren't touched. Only Kevin got stung.
5: God, I can't remember the last time I got stung by a bee.
6: And here we go. Why does Travis Kelce say he's more of a man when he's with Taylor Swift? A, because he doesn't have to pat his fellow players on the ass after a good play when he's with her. B, because she fakes it during sex and that makes him feel good. Or C, because he eats food that he's never tried before.
16: Let's go with C.
6: Yes.
14: Nice.
6: You came from behind. Go ahead.
5: That's what she said.
6: But I didn't dig into the story more. But is it like what? Like he's just a Neanderthal football player, and she's a worldly singer who's eating snails. I mean, I don't. Come on, Travis.
5: Yeah, probably.
6: I want chicken fingers and macaroni with butter.
5: I mean, he strikes me like that.
6: Yeah, I guess you're right. And she's like, "This is called sushi."
5: Although, yeah. I don't know. She seems like a. If I had to peg her as something, like, she seems like a Dino Nuggets mac and cheese kind of person.
6: You want to hear something funny? I was out. And Pete, hold on. Congrats. You won the tickets. Have a great time at Bill Burr. You owe us a phone call to tell us how it was on Friday night. Meanwhile, damn, I should go to that. What, you want to go to that? We should go, right? Ow.
5: Yeah, maybe.
6: So we were at Melting Pot one time.
0: You and know that fondue?
6: I love me Melting Pot, man. I live right across the street from one now, and it's just awesome. But the one, this night, we were all there, and this guy I know who dates lots of different women brings along this date. And we're sitting at the restaurant, and they come out with the pot, you know, and all the food and everything else. And she's like, "What is going on here? Like, what?"
0: She's never seen fondue before.
5: She was confused.
6: What are you doing? Like, she couldn't understand. She goes, "No, it's okay. I'll have them cook it for us. I don't want to cook my own food." And we're like, "It's fondue." She's like, I don't know.
5: What's fondue?
6: She didn't. Yes. She did. And we figured out when she went to the bathroom that she was a dummy. Like, we all, even the guy that was on the date with her was like, "Hey, I got to get rid of her. She's so stupid. She didn't know."
5: At least pretend like you know what's going on.
6: She had no idea. She was just so clueless. And then she's like, "I'm a teacher. I'm going to go back and tell my students about this.
0: I'm responsible for the future of America."
6: Thank you. That's where I was. Like, you're a teacher and you've never heard. I mean, I understand never being at a restaurant, but you never heard of it? Anyway.
0: That's crazy.
5: I think I've only been to the Melting Pot one time in my life.
6: It's the most romantic restaurant you got.
5: And later that night, I power vomited straight onto the driveway. I don't know if it was related.
6: Jesus Christ.
0: It was.
5: If it was because I didn't properly cook the meats.
6: That could be. You eat a raw chicken. Boom. 6:44. Sports.
5: Marlins back in action today. They kick off a 3-game series with the Twins. 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
6: Well, it's almost time for today's lightning round. Are the Stones done?
5: What?
6: Olympian sexual performances and Pope Leo's kicks. That's all coming up next, friends, as we turn to the lightning round.
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6: Hey, it's 6:50. The Clippy coming up shortly, the sound clip of the day. We peruse that interweb, looking for the funniest stuff. Diaz will present it shortly, but first, it's time for today's lightning round.
26: Lightning round!
6: That's right. You give me 5 minutes, I give you the world. We'll get to cover everything. A lot of TV stuff today, but first, Jeff Probst's brother died. Scott Probst, didn't know he existed, 58 years old. No reason or no word on the cause, but apparently he worked on the show. Behind the scenes on us. That's sad, right?
5: Which show are we talking about here?
6: Survivor? Jeff, you ever heard of Jeff Probst? Are you kidding
5: I have. I couldn't put a name to the show, though. All right, Survivor.
6: Were you not a Survivor fan?
5: I watched the first season. That was about as far as I went.
28: Well, my family was obsessed. We had, what are the names of the headwear that they had? They were kind of like
6: The Buff.
28: My dad had like every buff from every season.
5: No way.
6: We were, that was a big show for us as a family. The first 5 years of it, probably 4 years, until it became, oh, these people don't really care about survival. They just want to be reality TV stars. And that's when
5: just playing stupid games on an island.
6: Yeah. I liked it when they suffered. And I used to fan, you know, Jimmy Johnson.
28: The agony, of course.
6: Jimmy Johnson. Remember that season? Head coach.
28: No,
6: of
28: I don't remember.
6: Oh, it was the best
5: what
6: ever.
5: What year was that?
6: I don't know. How am I supposed to remember what year it was? But Jimmy Johnson.
5: It was such a special, you know.
28: Well, season. You know his name. You don't know what season.
6: I mean, it was the show's been on for 40 years or whatever. I mean, but early on, Jimmy Johnson was the, and it was funny because at first he was just playing like he was some guy on Survivor. Then somebody was like, "Is that
28: Yo, are you Coach Jimmy, that's like Jimmy Johnson,
6: bro? Are you?" And he was like, "Yeah, I'm an insurance salesman or whatever it was." You
28: know? So good,
6: but he didn't last long. I think he might. I think they dumped him episode one. Anyway, yeah, we used to watch it with the kids. It was great. You know, I met Jeb Probst at the Playboy Mansion in Beverly Hills. Yeah. I was up for morning show of the year with Paul and Young Ron for radio and records. Did not win. You know, another one of those things that I did not win, but it was cool. And we went out there and had a big party for all the radio people at the Playboy Matchbox 20 was playing. And I'm like, "Hey, Jeb Probst." I interviewed him like every week, all the time. I'm like, it's Paul and Ron. And he's like, "Oh, yeah." And he was with that guy, Colby. Remember that guy, Colby? Who was one of these huge superstars that came out of Survivor, ended up on an episode of Curb Your Enthusiasm when they went to a dinner party and they're like, "Yeah, he's a survivor." And Larry David thought he meant, "You mean the survivor like Holocaust?" But no, he was on the TV show Survivor. And then what's his name came out? Hugh Hefner at the party, and he was wearing pajamas and he had his three wives with him.
5: Oh, that's right.
6: Yeah, that was a wild time.
5: The Girls Next Door?
6: Whatever that show was, yeah. Lightning Round! People are going, this is.

0: you know, Mark Goodman and Alan Hunter and Nina Blackwood and God, Alan Jack, who's Jack, J.J. Jackson, and what's the, I'm forgetting the most famous, but anyway.
1: But music videos had nowhere to live before MTV, so they weren't making music videos. Was MTV financing these music videos to be like, hey, you, we like that single, we'll pay for your video to give us content?
0: The record companies were paying for it.
1: Like, so that way they can get on MTV.
0: Yeah, once it launched, Michael Jackson, you know, his whole world became him. You know, he was the guy, Devo, all those new wave bands from the early 80s, and then ZZ Top was like, hold my beer, and they did. They had the beards, they had the fancy cars and the hot girls, and it was just it was an amazing time.
1: And now we got CT and Johnny Bananas on the challenge and the Jersey Shore.
0: It absolutely sucks.
1: Worth it. Worth it.
0: More biopics. A Bon Jovi biopic is in the works at Universal.
2: For God's sake. Is this story interesting?
0: Yes, but because he's another MTV baby, you know, we came
2: right, yeah, late 80s.
0: Right. And that's where it starts, from local clubs to global stadium domination in the 80s. He's involved. Sometimes when the stars are involved in it, they don't get as gritty as they could be. But I'll be, you know, I love a biopic.
2: You do.
0: Speaking of which, Michael is now the highest grossing biopic of all time. Behind?
1: Damn.
0: Behind?
1: The Beatles one?
0: Second highest grossing. I'm sorry. No. There is no Beatles biopic.
2: What's the Bohemian Rhapsody. Queen one.
1: Yep. That one.
0: The Beatles one. The Beatles one is coming out.
1: They don't have one?
0: Four individual Beatle movies will be out within the next 2 years. Yep. One for each. I don't know if I like the thought, the process, because how are they going to do four movies unless they do one where they all get together?
1: It's going to be five movies.
0: There should be a fifth.
3: Will it be like the same movie, but just from different perspectives?
0: That's what I think.
3: You think so?
0: Well, all right. The Ringo story is going to be like... anyway, Celebrity Murderers. I didn't watch How I Met Your Mother. How I Met Your Mom, is that the show?
1: I Met Your Mother, yeah.
0: The actor named Nick Pasquale was found guilty of attempted murder in the stabbing of his ex-girlfriend, who ended up getting 14 hours of surgery back in 2024. Dang. Yeah, what would you... Wow.
1: Who was he in How I Met Your Mother?
0: I don't know, Nick Pasquale. Unnecessary food news here on Foodie Tuesday. And this is unnecessary. Pringles, which I'm a fan of, especially on the boat. They come in the can. They don't spill everywhere. They seal up. It's genius. However, Italian meatball Pringles with a hint of meat, basil, and tomato notes are unnecessary.
1: Says who?
0: Does Bucky's suck news?
2: Whoa.
0: Well,
1: I'm going to let you finish your thought.
0: Bucky's will expand to 6 new states over the next 2 years. However, they received an F rating for the Better Business Bureau due to unresolved customer service complaints. I've never heard anybody say Bucky's sucks.
3: I've never heard one bad thing about a Bucky's.
0: However, they did rank number 5 in the 2025 American Customer Satisfaction Index for convenience stores. So if Bucky's is 5, who's better?
1: Whitman?
2: Wawa?
0: No.
1: Shut up.
0: All right, lightning round, collector news.
1: Orion.
0: Officially licensed Pokemon toilet paper is out. I mean, the collector's got to be, it's got to be confused. Like, what do? Do I keep it? Do I wipe? 79 different Pokemon characters that you can swipe with. Old rocker news, and this is concerning me. Keith Richards has confirmed that the Rolling Stones will not tour this year. He said, we could talk next year. Dude, you don't wait. Don't wait.
1: You're not going to be around?
0: I'm just saying, it's Keith Richards. God,
3: how old is he now?
0: Old.
1: 104, 105.
0: In mid-80s. Frivolous lawsuit or not news. How does Samsung think they could get away with this? Dua Lipa is suing Samsung for $15 million. They used her image on a TV box without her permission. Her lawyers are like, you can't do that. I mean, Dua Lipa's lawyers are saying.
3: Wow. I mean, she's like featured front and center on
1: the spot. She's selling these TVs.
0: For the life of me, I can't believe that this is not would negotiate it with her.
1: And I don't honestly, know how they could.
3: I mean, the way it's portrayed, like, I wouldn't even have known who that was. I would have thought it was just a random chick on there.
0: Lipa's lawyers claim Samsung's actions have

0: caused harm to her and enriched the tech giant. I don't know
1: what harm it caused her. It's not like other TV companies.
0: But hey, look, I'm on the side of the artist. They can't use your likeness, right?
1: Hell yeah.
0: TV news, Fast and Furious expanding to TV. Vin Diesel's involved. It'll go to Peacock. You in, you out?
1: In. But the problem is the last movie ended on a cliffhanger. They need a new movie.
0: Right. I don't know what the TV series is, you know, whatever.
2: So is Vin Diesel the only original cast member that's going to be involved, I guess?
0: That's all I'm hearing right now.
2: He's probably the most important one, though.
1: You know what he's going to do?
0: Wait.
1: He's going to get the family back together for one final ride.
0: Had him in studio along with Michelle Rodriguez before the series launched, and we were like, this guy's a dud. This guy's
2: what do you
0: just
2: mean?
0: Like,
2: no. What, was he just boring?
0: No, he'd never been on anything before.
1: Saving Private Ryan. This is before Saving Private Ryan?
2: Wow. Wait, Vin Diesel was in Saving Private Ryan?
0: I don't remember.
1: Absolutely.
0: But he wasn't like a big... Trust me, he wasn't.
1: He was one of the people saving Private Ryan.
0: Whoa. Tom Hanks was on it, and so was Matt Damon. Nobody
1: yeah, they're taking up a lot of screen time for sure.
0: Here's another show coming to Peacock. Dig, an archaeological comedy starring Amy Poehler and Hugh Laurie. Anybody? By the way, The Office spinoff, The Paper, is getting a second season.
1: You watched it?
0: I watched two episodes, and I just never really thought about going back. Hey, Reacher. Good. I love that show, Reacher. You like The Reacher?
1: Yeah.
0: They renewed it for a fifth season ahead of the season four debut. Well, and Alan Ritchson said it's going to be the bloodiest yet.
1: Jesus Christ.
0: I know. Tonight, you got Bear Grylls running wild on Fox at 9 o'clock. Uma Thurman. Anybody?
2: Where the hell's she been?
0: I want to watch it, but I just don't.
1: You don't want to?
2: I don't know why Bear Grylls annoys me.
0: I used to like the guy.
2: I'm a less Stroud guy.
0: Here's one for you on network TV, ABC. The one-hour Diane Sawyer special, The Mystery of Richard Simmons. Remember he died weirdly and he just never went out? He became a shut-in and all that?
2: And was he the most out-of-shape fitness guy ever?
0: 100%. The second season premiere of Tucci in Italy is on Disney Plus. That's where it streams. And The Punisher, One Last Kill, Disney Plus tonight. And that's today's A Lightning Round.
1: Clippy. This guy was on How I...
3: The only thing I want to hear right now is...
4: The Clippy.
5: Everyone in this room is now dumber for having listened to him.
0: You stepped on the end of the... What?
1: No, I was trying to get in before he pressed the button. This guy was on How I Met Your Mother for one episode. The murderer? What? Like, we can't call him a How I Met Your Mother actor.
0: No, I guess you're right.
1: His IMDb is all uncredited stuff and one episode of How I Met Your Mother.
0: Well, we can add to it.
1: We're trying to embellish him.
0: Murderer.
2: What else did he do? Because I didn't, when I pulled it up, I didn't recognize him.
0: Let's get to the Clippy. Who cares?
2: Yeah, screw him.
1: Nobody cares. Hollywood doesn't care about this guy.
0: Yeah.
1: All right, so our first Clippy, this is, we were talking about the hantavirus and how they're coming into America yesterday. That was all we were talking about in my house. And this woman is saying what we're all thinking. Like, you can pretend to be a good person, but it's what I said yesterday. This woman's going viral on Instagram yesterday saying the same exact thing.
6: So the people on the boat with the Hunter virus and they want to get off. Well, I ain't trying to be heartless and cruel, but no, y'all can't get off. Stay out there. Listen, let them control it while y'all out there in the water. Go out on the balcony, do whatever y'all need to do. We don't need no more over here spreading and taking us out. I'm sorry. Now, I'm not trying to be insensitive. I understand y'all got families, y'all got kids y'all want to get to, but what y'all want to do? Come home and infect them?
2: Is that a Cajun accent?
0: I can't even imagine, you know, being one of those people on that boat. I understand where that lady's coming from, but...
1: Oh, bro. If
0: your kids were home and you're on, like, who's watching your family? Like, what do you, your job? I mean, like, I don't know.
1: We all went through it. We all, like, no one alive that's listening and understanding what we're saying doesn't remember COVID. My oldest daughter remembers COVID.
0: Yeah.
1: There's two options.
0: Well, no, we can't
1: send provisions.
0: We can't have another COVID.
1: Send provisions to the boat and let them just sail out there.
0: Okay.
1: Or two, put a hole in the bottom of it.
0: The people that are infected have to stay, but what about all the people that aren't?
1: Quarantine them for a month.
0: Okay.
1: A full month. I don't want that 2-week BS nonsense. I want a full month of making sure you don't got nothing. And then I'll let you come out.
0: Have nothing.
1: You want to ride bike later? What are you doing?
0: All right.
1: And this second Clippy, I'm going to play you two cops. One is a cop from Canada. One is a cop from Florida. I'm scared that this is going to be misconstrued as political, but it's literally just the difference between Canada people and Florida people. I'm going to play you two audio clips. They're all together. You got to guess which one is which. It might be hard. Okay. So here we go.
2: All right, here we go.
4: In the unlikely event that you find yourself the victim of a home invasion, we are urging citizens not to take matters into their own hands.
0: Now, that sounded like a Canadian accent.
1: It might be Florida as well. Okay. So we got to listen to the next one.
7: If you value your life, you probably shouldn't do that in Polk County, because the people of Polk County like guns. And if you try to break into their homes to steal, I'm highly recommending they blow you back out of the house with their guns.
2: Well, blow you back.
0: Okay, well, you did.
1: Can you guess?
0: Well, first of all, he said Polk County.
1: There's a Polk County in Canada.
0: No,
1: I looked it up.
0: There isn't. Polk County is about as red as the state of Florida is going to get.
1: Bro.
0: Every time I've ever driven through Polk County, I've gotten a ticket. Miami-Dade County. Pull over, son. You one of them Cubans? What's your name? Castro Novo. Oh, pull right over here, son.
1: You Fidel's brother. You get over here.
0: You need to get over here and have a ticket. Look,
8: get him the hell out of here.
0: Wow, hey, that fire's getting closer to houses, man.
2: Oh, we're watching the TV here.
0: Yeah, I can't tell where they are, though. Southern Miami-Dade. That's why the one here in Pembroke Pines that we see.
1: Oh, they're going down south?
0: Yeah. That's way down. Yeah, okay. Does that, when the helicopter drops a bucket of water on it, does it do anything?
1: Yeah, where I'm telling you, I saw it happening.
0: Right.
1: It did nothing.
0: Right.
1: Got bigger and laughed at it.
8: Why don't we have fire planes like California?
0: Because
8: poor.
1: Because.
0: I don't know. Because we. Hey, what about alligator? We got to get the prisoners out of there, right?
1: No, I think this is their. I think the people that love alligator Alcatraz, I think this is their. Their prayer.
0: All right, we got to do the news. It's already 7:09.
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13: I'm Luis Diaz.
14: And I'm Wendy Grossman. As you've been saying, wildfires continue ripping through the Florida Everglades. The Max Road Miramar fire now has burned over 11,000 acres in western Broward. That's near Miramar and Pembroke Pines. It's about 60% contained this morning. Visibility is dangerously low on US 27 and I-75, while crews in Miami-Dade are struggling with a smaller blaze near Florida City. That's about 300 acres, and the conditions are very, very dry there. So it's taking firefighters a lot. No word yet on exactly what sparked the blazes, but be careful out there this morning. Tiger Woods' attorney and prosecutors are set to argue today about whether the golfer's prescription drugs should be handed over to the state following his DUI arrest in Jupiter last month. A hearing is set for this morning in Martin County. That's just north of Palm Beach. Prosecutors have issued a subpoena wanting copies of all prescription medication records from the start of the year through the end of March. The defense says, though, he has a constitutional right to his privacy. If the judge determines that the drug records are necessary, the defense wants to keep them sealed. 16 American passengers who had disembarked the Dutch Hanavirus cruise are being monitored at the University of Nebraska. 15 are in the quarantine unit and one is in the biocontainment unit. An American couple that was on the ship together were flown to the CDC in Atlanta, where they remain in isolation this morning.
0: If you're
14: one has symptoms, the other's asymptomatic.
0: Or the parents of a student at Nebraska, University of Nebraska, are you concerned? Hey,
14: you don't want to come into your neighborhood.
0: Man, that's weird. I like that they sent them to, they're like, all right, you know what? Just send them to Nebraska.
1: What's the most state?
0: The least populated, least important state we have. I mean, yeah. Could have gone to Idaho, I guess. No, there's nice mountains there.
14: And I saw one of the ladies that said she was experiencing symptoms was diagnosed as having anxiety. And they said this morning now she's actually has it.
0: I would have anxiety, too, if I thought she does have it. Damn, that must be really...
14: She does have it.
0: It is contagious as hell, huh?
14: Yeah.
8: And what's the mortality rate on that? 30% or something like that?
0: No.
14: Yeah.
0: Is there a cure?
14: No.
1: I thought it was 100. So. I thought if you got it, you're gone.
8: No.
0: No, I don't know.
1: No, you can get better?
8: Let me look this up. I thought it was 30%.
14: I don't think there's no vaccine for it or anything like that yet.
0: All right, what else?
8: 35 to 40%.
1: 40%.
0: Good. All right, what's next?
1: That's a coin flip.
14: All right, you guys will be interested in this. We got an update on the missing Michigan boater mom who reportedly fell off the dinghy in the Bahamas when she was there with her husband.
8: You mean the
14: sailboat
8: that killed
14: Lynette and Brian Hooker were traveling on, called the Soulmate, has been seized by the U.S. Coast Guard. The boat departed Marsh Harbor and sailed north to the waters near Jupiter. The Soulmate had been anchored in the harbor since Lynette's suspicious disappearance last month. Her husband, Brian, was questioned and released by police. Hours later, though, he flew to the U.S. after first saying that he was going to spend the rest of his days searching for his missing wife. Another cruise story. Imagine boarding a cruise ship ready to set sail only to be told it's canceled out of nowhere and you got to get off. That's exactly what happened to guests on board Disney Cruise Line's all-new Disney Adventure that was going out of Singapore. The captain announced the ship had technical issues and wouldn't be leaving the port, leaving thousands of people scrambling. Disney says that the guests will get a full refund and 50% off of a future cruise, but we've got thousands of people now stuck in Singapore with nowhere to go.
0: Oh, China. My. Singapore.
1: Yeah. Right where you want
0: to
1: be.
0: Wait. China. They pick. Do you fly to Singapore to pick up the ship? The Disney cruise ship is out of Singapore?
14: Yeah, this was their new cruise line going out of Singapore. They got on the ship. They were on the ship for like 6 or 7 hours. And then they told them they wouldn't be setting sail. They all had to get off and find a place to stay.
0: And they wouldn't.
14: This
0: give
14: was
0: money
14: like
0: to give
14: at 1 o'clock in the morning.
0: What? At 1 o'clock Disney. In the morning?
14: Yeah.
0: Mm-hmm. Oh, this is weird, man.
14: Disney, yeah, Disney's saying it's electrical issues, but they couldn't get out.
0: Don't they have to fly the people home and put them up in hotels and everything? Like,
14: yep. They have to find hotels. They now have to find a way home.
1: They can send them to Disneyland, Hong Kong Disneyland.
0: Right.
1: It's China. A 7 to 8 hour drive.
0: Oh, great.
2: Oh, yeah, I guess you
14: speaking
2: could drive
14: of driving, Memorial Day is set to set a new record this year. The AAA says 45 million Americans are going to travel at least 50 miles from home between May 21st and the 25th over the holiday period. In all, 39 million are expected to drive. How much do you think your trip is going to cost? I filled up my tank yesterday with $73.
0: Don't worry. As soon as the war is over, the gas prices will drop. When is that going to be, Mr. President?
14: When's that going to be?
0: Enough.
1: Tomorrow.
0: It's 7:14. We got to go. We got the Castronovo $1,000 minute looming. That's right. SellToBobby.com is like, you know what? I'll give you $1,000 if you think you can answer 10 questions correctly. I always feel guilty because I'm the one that has to call Bobby Suarez and say, you owe another grand.
2: You got to make the call.
0: So are the questions going to be tough today? I don't know. 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But it's happening in the next 8 minutes, 4 minutes from now. 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
0: Florida man or not.
27: Oh, Mike. Oh crap.
0: Mike.
27: Oh, my God.
0: Mike. Stop it.
27: I've stopped.
0: All right, hold on a
27: second. Oh, my God.
0: We need to get control of the radio show here.
27: All right, here we go.
1: It was cool to hear it, though.
0: People are like, what is going on?
27: Wait, it's 8 o'clock already?
0: We got 40 minutes before Florida Man or Not. Don't rush.
28: It's time for the Paul Castronovo $1,000 Minute.
0: Yeah, that one.
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1: Now, do I keep that in the podcast, or do I edit that out to make it look like we're professionals?
0: We're not professionals. Marty! Poor little Marty. Marty's at home going, God, just... Or in the car. Where are you, by the way, Marty?
30: Driving to work.
0: You see any of those fires out there?
30: No. The wind's blowing out to the west, so we're not getting any of it.
0: Right. That's what I keep
30: hearing. A little ash on the car in the morning, but that's about it.
0: Where do you live?
30: plantation.
0: And you're getting ash? At least someone's getting
30: some ash. Yeah, a little bit of ash.
0: At least someone's getting some ash.
30: Yeah.
0: Woo! Marty, what do you do for work?
30: I have my own auto repair business in Oakland Park.
0: Nice. Do you recommend people fix, change their
1: you
0: own
1: cook?
0: Oil, or should they come to you? Or and did you see Diaz?
30: No. No. Unless you're like John Q's super mechanic and really enjoy doing it yourself. In today's world, it's just so much cheaper and easier to just go drive into an oil change place or your regular technician shop and have it done.
1: You a thief?
0: What are you saying?
30: Excuse me?
1: You a thief? You one of those thieving auto mechanics, or are you a good one?
0: What you're getting 30, is
30: 32 years in business and more work than I know what to do with, so I don't think so.
0: Let me tell you something.
1: Let's go.
0: If you go to the Paul Castronovo Show Instagram and go through some of our don't past reels, you'll don't see Luis Diaz asking a question. Are these tires too ball? You know, like, give me a break, dude. This guy, Marty, something. What's the name of your company, Marty?
30: Marty's Complete Automotive.
0: Well, that makes sense. Ladies and gentlemen, it's Marty from Marty's Complete Automotive.
2: But, Marty, let me ask you, too. From your experience, what percentage of mechanics would you say are dishonest?
0: Well, that's a weird question. How do you make a percentage?
30: I really don't want to be judgmental like that. There are a lot of guys out there that are oversellers is the best word I can put it. You go to the dealerships, every time you walk in there, they try to sell you something. You know, there's so much work out there. If you're a legitimate businessman and you do things right, you'll have more work than you know what you do with and not enough hours in the day to do the work that needs to be done. And I tell people that all the time when they ask me a question like, is it, you know, how many mechanics are dishonest? Well, you know, it all depends on the person you're dealing with. Are they a blood-sucking, hungry money person, or are they fair and honest and want to be treated like a normal human being?
0: But I do
30: and
0: know
30: that's
0: sometimes
30: the way we've always operated.
0: I have gone into certain mechanic shops where I'm like, hey, man, can you do me a favor? I need a quick oil change. And they'll be like, yeah, but I'm looking at this air filter of yours.
2: Gotta change that. Car's going to blow up if you don't change it soon.
0: And you know what? You should. Upselling is real. Am I wrong?
30: No, it is real. But you know what it is, Paul? A lot of people completely neglect their vehicles.
0: Yes.
30: I say it all the time. It's the second biggest investment in your life aside from your home. And a lot of people just treat their vehicles like crap.
0: That's
30: and
0: a good
30: when
0: point.
30: We, you know, make them aware of the things they're not doing, it's not upselling. It's just maintenance.
0: Hey,
30: you know,
0: Marty.
30: It's like you maintain your boat. You change the oil every 100 hours. Why?
0: What about
30: because you want that boat to last. It's the same thing with a car.
0: Do you ever deal with the guys that are like my dad used to love going to the mechanic, and he'd walk in when the car went up.
2: Don't tell me he'd stand
0: hands
2: there and
0: on
2: watch
0: his hips,
2: him.
0: Hands on his
2: oh,
0: hips.
2: No.
0: Going, oh, yeah. Oh, yeah.
2: Do people do that, Marty, still?
30: It happens. You get some of the old timers that come in and they like want to stick their head underneath the car with you, and you're like, "Sir, I'm sorry, it's against the insurance regulations.
0: Oh,
30: you got to wait outside."
0: Yeah, yeah.
30: And they'll come in and out. They'll come in and out five times before you finally go sit in the office.
0: Yeah,
30: you know, calm down.
2: That's hilarious. I like Marty. I'm taking my car there.
0: I know. All right, so here we go. Question number one, and we'll start
30: all
0: the
30: right.
0: clock. You get 60 seconds. Go as quickly as you can. Number one, what band released an album called Abbey Road? Go!
30: The Beatles.
0: Yeah. Oh, yeah. Number two, in what country is the ancient Colosseum located?
30: Rome.
0: I said country?
30: Italy.
0: Yeah, number three, what is the name of the fictional city where Batman lives?
30: Gotham City.
0: Yes. Number four, how many sides does an octagon have?
30: Eight.
0: Number five, what's the largest country in South America by area?
30: Brazil.
0: Yes. Number six, what band is famous for the song Sweet Child of Mine?
30: Guns N' Roses.
0: Number seven, what actor portrayed Hannibal Lecter in the Silence of the Lambs movie?
30: Oh, my God. I know it, too. Complete blank. Complete blank.
1: Sir, would you have accepted it without the sir?
0: No, you had to say Sir Anthony Hopkins. That would have been the... No, you could have said Anthony
30: Hopkins.
0: Yeah.
30: I'm sorry, Clarice.
0: Dude, Yeah. Dude.
30: Drew a blank.
0: You had...
30: Drew a complete blank.
0: You had seven of them in the can.
30: I know.
0: I think that was easy.
30: Oh, well.
0: That was an easy one.
2: Honestly, I was blanking over here.
30: It was super easy. I drew a complete blank. Winner.
2: I know, but sometimes you just space on names.
0: Oh, my
2: God. I was spacing just like you, Marty. I understand.
30: Exactly. And I've watched Silence of the Lambs 50 times, probably, and drew the blank.
0: Wow.
2: That was good. Better than yesterday,
0: my heart was racing. Zelda Bobby texted me. He goes,
30: gentlemen.
0: Yes? All right, what is it called?
30: It's a pleasure. Paulie, tight lines. You and AJ look like you've been slaying it out there.
0: Listen, get out in May in the afternoons.
30: Yeah.
0: 3-4. I want to go today, man. The tune is, I've been canned.
2: Are you? Going out today?
0: Come on out.
30: I know. You guys look like you've been killing it.
0: I can't go without him, though. He does all the work. Hey, Marty, what's the name of your store? Marty's Complete Auto?
30: Yeah, Marty's Complete Automotive, Oakland Park.
0: All right. What's the address?
30: 3900 Northeast 5th Terrace.
0: All right, let's give it up.
30: Google us. Yeah. We're all over the internet.
0: Right. He's got. Look Honest at the Better mechanic. Business Bureau. What a good guy. 728 now.
30: Anthony Hopkins. Am I too late?
0: Yes, goodbye.
1: Am I too late?
0: Goodbye. So our next guest is not a superhero, but he has the name of one. His name is Flash Shelton.
2: God, if I had a kid, I'd name him Flash.
0: Of course.
1: Strong name. Strong name.
2: Or Brock.
0: So there's a show premiering tonight called Squatters. And apparently, you know, squatting is a thing.
2: I know. We talked to your old buddy, Steve Harbin, old producer. He had a big issue with a squatter.
0: People can live in your house and not leave. It happens all the time. I guarantee you there are people in our audience that have experienced this. So we're going to talk to Flash Shelton about squatting next.
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0: Big 105.9, Flash Shelton, single greatest name in history of entertainment. And he's our guest right now. He's the Squatter Hunter on A&E. Now, I want to tell you, I have a friend. I have two instances of squatting in my world. And I think a listeners of ours, probably a lot, have gone on. But on my street that I lived in, I learned about the street, my old house. I learned about the street because there was national coverage of a squatter that had moved into this fancy neighborhood.
2: National?
0: And I rode my bike. Oh, it was big, yeah. I rode my bike over there to see what the hubbleaboo, is that a word?
1: Hullabaloo
0: was about. And there was like Channel 5, all the TV channels were all set up in front of the house. And some dude was just living in there. Then it happened to Steve Harmon, my old producer, a couple of years ago. I think we talked to him on the show about it. He had some guy in New York living in his house, wouldn't leave. And his dad was dead, and she wouldn't leave.
2: What?
0: Yeah, and it cost them hundreds of thousands of dollars. Apparently, though, if you hire this guy to Squatter Hunter, all that ends. Hello, Flash.
39: Hey, guys. How you doing?
0: Pretty good. Is the state of New York particularly difficult in getting somebody out of your house?
39: You know, the state of New York is very difficult. It's the most difficult simply because they have a 30-day rule that says that it doesn't matter how you enter a home, as long as you, if you can manage to stay there for 30 days, you become a full-fledged tenant.
0: Oh, Mike. And then, but don't you have a lease? And at the end of a lease, doesn't the owner of a house have the right to say, see, I'm not going to really renew it, you have to leave?
39: You know, that's one of the things that I'm really hoping to change with the laws, because currently a lease, unlike any other contract in the U.S., a lease does not have that. At the end of a lease, there is no, okay, give the home back and that's it. All it does is create a civil matter.
1: What's the difference between squatting and trespassing? Because I think about in Florida, if someone's in my house and I don't want them there, I got the stand your ground law. And I got the Second Amendment right by my side. Like, I can get them out of my house. Or can I not, because squatting is different than trespass? Like, what's the difference?
39: Well, you know, I can give you my personal experience when it happened to my mom. The difference between trespass and squatters was proof. I had no proof that they entered the home, when they entered the home, and who broke in. All the police had when they got there was a house full of furniture and people claiming to be tenants.
0: By the way, we're talking to this guy named Flash Shelton. He's on a TV show called The Squatter Hunter. It premieres on May 12th at 10 p.m. Eastern on A&E. But the story in Boca was that there was just a big, it was like a fancy mansion house, like one of those, what do you call it, McMansion? McMansion house. It was beautiful. It was on a canal. I think the house ended up selling for millions of dollars years later.
1: Because of all the publicity?
0: No, because it was a nice,
1: nice house.
0: Hood, yeah. But someone broke into the house, moved in, and wouldn't leave. And they couldn't get that person out. They didn't even own the house. The owners were in who knows where. And they couldn't get them out. I don't know how it ended. It was in Boca Raton. Crazy story.
39: Yeah, this is a crazy situation that is happening not only in the U.S. but around the world.
0: What do you do? How do you get them out?
39: Yeah, and it's not going to go away.
0: Do you have techniques that you use? I know it's on the show, but you got to give me an idea. Like, what do you...
39: Well, I have to think like a squatter and use the same system and loopholes. And if I can manage to get control of the home, or, you know, I also get a lease for the property, making me a legal tenant. So I just find ways to gain control of the property or manage it to where the squatters, it's in their best interest to leave.
2: So are you actually waiting for them to leave, like staking out the house? They leave, you slip in, change the locks, something like that?
39: Yes, that actually happens.
0: I don't understand. Why wouldn't the state and local government authorities, whatever you want to call it, support someone who owns a home and pays taxes on that home? And if I come to you and I say, hey, I don't know this person, they're not related to me, they broke into my house.
1: You can see the mortgage payments are coming out of my account in my name.
0: I don't understand. Like, why? Do you have an answer?
39: Well, I mean, you're speaking with common sense. And That is what's lacking in the current laws. I think that they may have had good intention initially. They wrote laws based on the fact that assuming that all homeowners are rich and all tenants are poor. But, you know, anyone who owns a home knows that just because you own a mortgage doesn't mean that you're rich. So it needs to change. The balance needs to change. It needs to be even. It just needs to be fair.
0: Looking forward to seeing the show.
2: Well, and real quick before we jump here, Flash, can I ask you? Oh. I see in the picture you've got on like a tactical vest and what looks like mace. Are there any physical confrontations that are going to happen in this series?
39: Yeah, there are a few, and there's always that risk. So we do carry non-lethal. We do not carry firearms. If there's a situation that firearms are needed, law enforcement, that's their job. So our goal is to do this peacefully. I'm certified in de-escalation over 30 years and mediation. So that's my main objective, is to keep it peaceful.
0: One of our listeners just texted in and said their 32-year-old son moved back in and won't leave the house. Is he considered a squatter? That's pretty funny.
1: That's my parents.
0: Flash Shelton.
39: Actually, yes. That is.
0: Oh, it is. Oh, wow.
1: Don't call Flash.
0: No. Squatter Hunter, May 12th, 10 p.m., two back-to-back episodes, A&E. Looking forward to it, man. Any of our listeners want to have any experience with this?
39: Show is, the show is Squatters.
0: What did I say? Squatter? Oh, you're the Squatter Hunter. The show is Squatters. My bad. I'm sure we have plenty of listeners out there that can relate to that. I mean, the Harmon story is the one. The Boca story is another. 877-210-5936. Or leave us a message in the iHeartRadio app to talk back, Mike. But I'd love to talk to you about what you did. It's very frustrating.
2: I can't. Can you imagine how infuriating it would be?
0: Dude, you're just Harmon like driving. Would call me up and tell me these stories, and I wanted to go to New York and fight these people.
1: So is it? So squatters are the people that see, like, oh, these are snowbirds. They're only here half the year, and then while they're gone,
0: sometimes it's like I did a story on Florida Man or Not about a squatter. Remember, the son was renting the house or staying in the house. They invited this lady to move in as a roommate, but she wouldn't leave. It almost makes me not want to, like, ever own rental properties.
1: I just don't know why it's so difficult to get a squatter out. Like,
0: that's what I just said to the guy.
1: You have the mortgage. You pay the mortgage. I make the rules for this house. I don't want them here. Get them out.
0: So if you have a standard lease and the lease says at the end of the lease, you must vacate the premises unless... Can you write that in? These are questions for Anna Jaron Levine, no. Accident Attorney. All right.
1: Now I'm wondering if I wrote that.
0: I wonder if we're going to get any calls.
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32: 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Cartoons on SNL, Conan stuff, Triumph the Insult comic dogs, some movies. 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
1: So if you're just listening to this show, a few minutes ago, we interviewed a guy who's got a TV show called Squatters, Flash Shelton. And we're like, hey, does anybody else have any squatters? Like my old buddy Harmon, who was a producer on the show for years. They took 3 years to get this guy out of their house in New York, and they still haven't gotten paid. It was unbelievable. It's a terrible, terrible story. And I'm like, I'm looking at our phone lines right now. Christ almighty.
2: Like the squatter owes rent now? Like get paid?
1: No. They were trying to sell the house. This guy wouldn't leave, so they couldn't sell the house. Oh. All the money's being held in something called escrow, which I have escrow beans and macaroni. It's a great dish. Meanwhile, who was the first one to call in?
3: Joe.
1: Let's go to Homestead, Florida, where our buddy Joe had to deal with a squatter. What is the definition of a squatter? I guess you own a home, and somebody won't leave it. Right, Joe?
4: Yeah, dude, let me tell you, I had a horrible story, man. I bought two properties way up north, close by Jacksonville.
1: Yes, sir.
4: And I was, go up the following year to go do some work, to fix it up or whatever. But I had a guy that was in there renting when I bought it. And the guy had two kids, so I'm thinking, okay, I'll let you continue to rent. Well, he started jerking me around and not wanting to pay me rent. So that's one thing. So finally I got the guy out, and I'm thinking, okay, great, the house is empty. I get a call from the neighbor, and they go, hey, some naked chick just ran out your back door. The guy's trying to hit her with a bat. I'm like, what?
1: For God's sake.
3: What the hell?
4: I'm like, what the hell's going on? So luckily, I bought the properties off this dude that lives up there. I told him, dude, can you go over and check out what's going on? He finds this guy and this chick staying in my place. Supposedly, the guy was renting to subletted it to these squatters or whatever, had some type of an agreement with them. But so finally, he gets the cops over there, and the cops calling me on the phone. I mean, Clay County, that's where it happened. That's some good old boys up there, and, they usually don't play.
1: Yeah.
4: So the cop asked me, he goes, hey, you sure they don't rent from you? I'm like, yeah, I'm sure they don't rent from me. And then the guy that I bought it from showed him the back door where they pried it open or whatever, apparently. And, they arrested them both for burglary.
1: Oh, okay.
4: But
1: so,
4: it was a,
1: so you
4: it
1: got
4: was
1: him, you got him out. Man. They got out, right?
4: I did. Thank God I did, man, because the cop was at first telling me on the phone when he first called me, he goes, well, it's kind of a civil matter. I'm like, civil matter? I don't even know these people.
1: Yeah, you know? I mean, there was one in our neighborhood where this guy snuck in a window and they couldn't get him out. He wouldn't leave. The news cameras were there and everything. It's like, yeah, this is my mansion. I live here. All right, Joe, thanks for the call. Let's go to George in the Falls. Yes, sir.
5: Hey, good morning.
1: How are you?
5: My situation wasn't as... I'm good. How are you doing this morning?
3: Pretty good.
1: Hanging in there, man. I had more fun yesterday when my son was here because he's way cooler than everybody else. Because he's my son.
5: Yeah, I heard. Especially about the liquor.
1: Yeah.
5: And the boat incident.
1: Yeah. Give me a heart attack. God.
5: And that's what kids are for.
1: I guess. That's why I'm like, well, Paul's got gray hair. Yeah, now you know why. Son of a crap.
5: Don't worry about it. I got no hair.
1: All right, I'm winning. What do you got? Tell me the story.
5: Mine was not as dramatic. I had a friend of mine. She was down on her luck, and she called me one day. I mean, I had known her for years. She had disappeared. And then she calls me and says, hey, I need some help. And I said, well, you can stay here for a while. And she was there. Now it's been a couple of years, and I'm like, you got to go. And then the company I worked for moved me out of Florida to Michigan to work in Michigan. So she's like saying, oh, I can stay in the empty house. I can do this. I can do that. And I said, no. And then my daughter and my son-in-law, I got them to move into the house. And she's like, well, I can stay with them. I said, no, you can't. I said, you're talking to the wrong dude. You got to talk to them. So what I did is I went and I changed the locks. My son-in-law and my daughter moved in. And that was it.
1: But
5: I ran into her a couple of times, but that's it.
1: George, was her stuff in the house?
5: She had her clothes in the house. She was literally homeless.
1: Did you just throw it out? Did you throw it out in the street? What did you do?
5: My daughter packed it up because I moved out. I mean, my company moved me out. So my daughter moved in. She, whatever was there, she just packed and left it outside, and she had to come, and she went and picked them up.
3: Well, see, that's the problem. I mean, she had her clothes. The one with Harmon, they're like, they were like, we're just going to take her. The police in New York are like, no, you can't legally do that. You can't move her stuff. That's what I said. When she goes and leaves the house, change the locks, throw her crap out.
2: Right.
3: Yeah, but they couldn't do it. All right, let's
2: How? They're trespassing.
3: I know. It's an incredible law because once they're in, they're protected. It's a terrible law, Al.
2: Why would they ever be protected?
3: If you're just joining us. No. I asked this. It's very frustrating. That's why this guy's got a TV show.
6: It's to protect, like, let's say you have an elderly mother. And, like, you can't just throw her on the street. Like, she could stay there even though she's not paying rent. I don't know.
3: Yeah, I don't
6: know.
3: I'm
6: trying to think of the logical reason why they would let people stay there.
3: There's a new TV show on tonight called Squatters, and we're just taking calls from people that have had to deal with this. Al's got a question.
4: Yeah. A lot of people, you know, when you walk into your house and there's somebody already there, you're in fear for your life. You can shoot them. And then there's only one story, and you drag them out, and you put them, you know, you call the police and say, hey, this guy was in my place. I was in fear for my life, and I shot him dead. One story, and that'll stop squatters from doing that.
6: Well, I don't think they typically come in while you're there.
2: No, but that's what I was saying to Flash. Like in Florida, with the stand your ground.
3: You'd also be a murderer.
6: Yeah, it's probably not a good idea.
3: You want to just kill somebody, okay. I mean,
2: with the stand your ground, you walk in, you're like, oh, we got a trespasser. No, I'm a squatter. Sorry, bang, bang, I couldn't hear you.
3: But 90% of these people there's a reason they're in the home. They didn't, like, it's in the rare case that someone snuck into your home. But these are people that are renting there and just refuse to leave, even though the lease is up.
6: Or if they don't, then they typically come when you're not there.
3: But we need
6: you can't just, like,
3: Al just wants to kill him dead right in the spot. Al.
6: Al, come on.
4: What's wrong with that? Come on, they do it every day.
6: They shoot people every
3: day. I need to debate you on whether it's okay to kill someone.
4: Well, if they're in your house illegally,
3: right,
4: then not only are they trespassing, but you can be in fear for your life. You don't know if they're in there and they're out of their minds and they got a knife.
3: You want to deal with that?

0: don't know what, should you just not rent it to people, Armando? Like, what do you, how do you not have renters? Like, you're trying to, you know, make your nut.
1: I mean, obviously, it's the exception to the rule. The vast majority of tenants are probably upstanding citizens.
0: I can't understand why we don't, why the laws don't protect the homeowner and they protect these losers.
2: Yeah, there's got to be a way to get around this.
0: Apparently not. Yeah. Now, there's a guy with a TV show about it, man. It really sucks.
1: Yeah, I think Florida's passed some laws to help in that regard.
0: Oh, it has? What have we learned today?
1: I believe so, yeah.
0: That their people are dirtbags.
3: Just thinking, you got to be such a pathetic scumbag to even, at least homeless people.
0: I want to send a couple. I would want to go medieval on that person. You know what I mean? Like, on a sense of hard pipe wielding, hard hitting.
3: Don't say it.
0: Up there. Like, when Harmon would call me, and like, I'd be driving to work at 4 o'clock in the morning, and he'd call and be like, because he does mornings on out in Texas. He'd be like, man, I can't get this lady out of the house. I go, why don't you just send some bugs over there? Like, the cops told me not to, and they're all aware, and it's like, you can't, I said, take her stuff and throw it in the dumpster. We can't, legally can't do it. The law is
3: I said, maybe you just accidentally burned the house down.
0: Well.
2: And then you got the insurance money.
0: You're like, Al wants to kill them. I'm just kidding.
3: Don't do that, people.
0: Yeah. Where'd you learn that?
3: But,
0: not ChatGPT, Mike Anderson.
3: The thought crossed my mind. That's all.
0: Believe me, I'd feel the same way. I appreciate the call, Armando. Crazy stuff.
1: Hey, one more thing. Get this.
0: What?
1: If you go up north in the cold states, sometimes you have to wait through winter because you can't evict somebody during winter. And in some areas, you have to hire bonded movers to move your squatters to a new location.
0: You have to pay for it?
1: Yep.
4: Not in the free state of Florida.
3: That's right.
0: I don't know what the ruling is here, man, because that person on the it was the old house that I lived at in Boca. And I remember I used to ride my bike from Lighthouse Point up at Boca and back when I was training for the Dolphin Cancer Challenge way back. And I remember seeing on the news the street, and I'm like, oh, I'm going to go ride my bike and see what this. Because there was like, all the West Palm channels would be parked in front of this house because the story was so big. Boca Raton squatter won't leave. And this squatter was living in some sick...
3: Oh, was it like a mansion?
0: Yeah. And I think that house sold for $10 million.
3: Damn. All right. That's a mansion.
0: Yeah. And so... I remember the story was that someone just walked in. I don't know if they were doing work on the house, whatever, and they just decided, well, the door's open. I'm going to go ahead and move in here. And that person, I don't know what happened to them. Ended up, they got out, but months and months went by, and then someone bought the house and ended up living there. But
3: maybe we should do this as a radio bit. Have Diaz try to see how long he could stay in a mansion on the intercoastal.
0: Just move into a place. When the snowbirds leave, Diaz moves in tonight on A&E.
3: If you can get him out, you'll win a pair of tickets to see Bush.
0: It's 8 o'clock in the morning. Let's do the news. Thanks.
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9: I'm Luis Diaz.
10: And I'm Wendy Grossman. Fire crews are working around the clock, fighting massive wildfires. The Everglades blaze out of Pembroke Pines has now burned over 11,000 acres and is 60% contained. But shifting winds are pushing ash and smoke into residential areas like Weston, Plantation, and Miramar. So if you see ashes on your car, that's why. There's a smaller blaze now that's around Florida City. It's burned about 300 acres. No word yet on what sparked the blazes. Flames are being fueled, though, by our severe drought conditions. If you're heading to the beach and see or smell something unusual, you can thank the influx of sargassum that's washing ashore. Experts estimate about 10 million metric tons are already floating across parts of the Atlantic. Now they're blanketing our beaches. Mike, do you see it this weekend? You're shaking your head.
0: The canals are so full of weeds. It's weird. I mean, whenever it blows out of the east. When you were on the beach for the air show?
3: Oh, it was bad. You had to wade through about 20 feet of sargassum get to like clear water. I got home taking a shower, and sargassum's like falling out of my hair.
0: You know, everybody complains about sargassum, but our show has been based on sargassum.
10: Hey! Well, when the brown seaweed begins to dry, it produces a strong odor and attracts pests. So there is concern, of course, for tourism cleanup. Researchers at FIU are now trying to find ways to repurpose it because I guess sargassum contains a natural ingredient that's used to stabilize and thicken foods.

0: like ice cream.
1: Oh, yeah.
0: So hopefully they can get somewhere there. But it is gross when you go to the beach and you can't walk anywhere near the water and stuff because of it.
1: Yeah, it's nasty.
0: And it reeks. Heads up if you have quartz countertops. California may be the first state in the nation to ban them in order to protect workers from a serious lung disease that's linked to cutting and shaping the material. Silicosis has killed about 30 workers and sickened over 500 since 2019. Australia has already banned the engineered stone after a health crisis there. Now, manufacturers here in the U.S. are crying foul. They say safer alternatives would just cost more. So we'll see what happens, but that could be huge for renovations. Older adults are turning more to cannabis for self-medication than anything else. A new study looking at adults 60 and older finds they're increasing using edibles to help with pain, sleep issues, and mental health concerns. Most of the users are doing it without any medical guidance. They say they'd rather have natural weed over anything related to chemical pharmaceuticals because they're scared they're going to get addicted to that.
2: Marijuana grows in the earth, in the dirt. Or are you going to take Xanax, which, you know, something like that for anxiety?
3: It
2: or
3: comes
2: sleeping
3: from the Xanax
2: pills.
3: Tree.
2: Yeah.
0: Yeah, but you hear all the time people with Xanax, they start sleepwalking or eating late night in the fridge
1: really?
0: And they don't remember it until they go down the next morning and everything's out.
2: That's the ambient.
0: Like they kind of hallucinate. I think if you have an edible, you're not getting up in the middle of the night and eating out of your fridge and having no idea.
2: I will say that on my edible, I get up in the middle of the night and I have to use the wall to get to the bathroom. Help me.
3: Paul needs a walker to get to the bathroom.
2: Oh, my God.
0: And it turns out Viagra may not just be for men. Researchers say the little blue pills do more than help men rise to the occasion. They also provide a condition 90% of women experience. That's acute PMS. Current treatable medications include birth control, over-the-counter pain meds, and home remedies like a heating pad. But now women may start using Viagra to control that, which is kind of interesting. Not sure how the two are connected or relate, but apparently that's the case.
2: I have always been tempted to take one, and then I think I would piss my wife off so much.
3: Why? Because you wouldn't stop?
2: Does she want me to get this? She wants it over with. Let's go. Get it done.
3: Like I said, I take it every other day, Cialis.
2: You
3: for
2: do?
3: Lower blood pressure, because that's initially what they designed it for. But also, you go to the gym.
2: Do you have high blood pressure?
3: It's not great, but it helps.
2: I don't mean to stress you out.
3: but you go to the gym, the pump you get.
4: Yeah.
3: Is
2: right down there.
3: Think about it. It's opening up all your vascularity. So when you go work out, that pump is.
2: When you mean you pump, like you look like.
3: Like when your muscles feel like they're going to rip.
0: You can lift more?
3: I don't know if you
4: you just look bigger.
3: Yeah.
4: The pump is the look.
2: Like, what does that prove? You look good?
3: Yeah.
2: At the gym?
3: Feel good for a little while I'm pumped up.
4: Okay. And then, what about when you're in the locker room and you're around all these other sexy dudes that are all pumped up? Don't you get a pump in the wrong area as well?
3: you just gotta sit down for a few minutes.
4: Let me grab this plate, put it on.
2: My God.
0: Oh, my gosh. Wait, you take one every other day regardless? Like,
2: that's what threw
0: standard?
2: Me, yeah.
3: Yeah, yeah, it's what you're supposed to do to help with blood pressure. And it helps with other things, too.
2: Hello.
3: You know what I mean?
0: Wow.
2: Do you take
4: No, I don't. You're not married.
2: Yeah. Exactly. Oh. All right.
0: All right.
2: The show has gone
0: on
2: weird.
0: That note.
2: Once again.
0: That's the news.
2: Deep Purple. You ever heard of the song Smoke on the Water?
3: Wasn't it on
2: Tokyo?
3: The top 10 list of guitar riffs that are played most often in Guitar Center?
2: There they are. They're coming August 9th at a Hard Rock Live. I wonder who the opening act is.
3: Kansas.
2: Double bill. I love a double bill. It's for Florida Man or Not. We have three stories. We have a cool jingle, and you have a chance to win those tickets by calling now. 877-210-5936. Caller 11 gets to play.
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0: 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Employee pricing right now. Greg is in Fort Lauderdale. He'd like to see Deep Purple in concert. Who wouldn't, man?
1: Yeah.
0: Rock and Roll Hall of Famers playing a Hard Rock Live. I think they're in, right? You do Smoke on the Water, you get in.
2: Yeah, they should be. What was the other hit?
0: Well, Hush, Woman from Tokyo, Highway Star. I mean, I could go on and on, but it's a 4-hour show. We're almost done here. It's 8:13 in the morning. Greg, we have 3 stories here for you. You tell us if they're Florida Man or not. If you get 2 right, you're going to win. Are you ready?
1: Fantastic. Yes, sir.
0: All right. Well, a person of interest is in custody. This is good news. After a school resource officer misplaced their gun while using the bathroom. They had to cancel school the next day. As you can imagine, police say the school resource... I didn't know that the school resource officers had weapons.
2: Yeah, I thought most school zones were weapon-free, right?
0: Well...
2: Unless you're a police officer.
0: Police say the school resource officer removed his firearm from his holster while using the bathroom and then realized the gun was missing shortly after kids were dismissed for the day. He looked for it. It was like, I couldn't find it, so he asked authorities to come help. They brought canine units. They were also unsuccessful. Hallway surveillance images indicate that a limited number of people entered the restroom, but they still haven't tracked down the firearm. Florida Man or not?
1: I am going to say not.
0: Have it in Illinois.
3: Wow.
0: Illinois.
2: That's how you say it.
3: we take better care of our guns around here.
0: I mean, like, yeah. Can you imagine this guy? First of all, do you have to take off the gun to pee? Oh, long stay. The long stay.
2: I mean, why? Unless it's like in your waistband, I don't understand why you need to take it out.
0: All right, story number 2.
2: All right, here we go. One more to get right, Greg. You got those tickets. Man charged with poisoning neighbor's cats. He set the stand trial yesterday. This scumbag went to trial for animal cruelty. Police said he would leave aluminum trays and plates with food mixed with poison along this woman's fence. Soon after, pet cats Little and Stella died. Surveillance video captured the psycho placing more trays in the victim's yard. She said she followed him to find out where he lived and called police, who confirmed the presence of poison. Florida Man! Or not?
1: Man, unfortunately, that is probably Florida Man.
2: Right here in Miami-Dade County.
0: Hey, no!
2: That's one of my biggest fears.
1: Chicken dinner!
2: Walking the dog, anytime they start eating something, I'm thinking it's something laced with poison.
0: Oh.
3: You think that every time?
2: Well, maybe not every time, but occasionally.
0: Don't let your dog eat lizards, by the way. I read that.
1: I heard that too.
2: Sonny's eating lizards out back.
0: He chases lizards, and if he gets one, he'll play like he plays with it. I don't know if he swallows them or whatever, but there's apparently a bunch of
2: salmonella,
3: fentanyl.
0: What? Turn the radio down, dude, or just put them on hold. Yeah, the lizards mess with. They're bad. They can make your dog sick. So if you're wondering why your dog's, you know, got diarrheas or whatever.
2: Well, now the rainy season's here. Watch out for the bufo toads, people. Don't let your dogs bite or lick them.
0: How do you control it? Like.
2: You just got to keep your eye out. Make sure keep a tight leash.
0: You let your dog out in the yard.
2: Well.
0: Yeah.
2: Yeah.
0: He just spends the whole day chasing lizards.
3: Well, you got to build an immunity somehow. Just let him have a little bite of lizard here, a little bite of lizard there.
0: I don't think dogs work that way. They just poop it out, and it's disgusting. It's 8:16.
2: I mean, what's the biggest lizard he's caught? Has he got an iguana?
0: Nah. He can't. For some reason, he has it. I will say that I watched Dixie. Anthony and Lori's dog, there was an iguana in the backyard, and it's like one of those little dachshund, is that how you say it? Dachshund?
2: Yeah, dachshund.
0: Dachshund?
3: Dachshund?
0: Yes.
2: Dachshund.
0: Anyway, that thing ripped across the yard. Next thing you know, he's standing there like...
2: I think that's what they were bred for, right? To go in like groundhog holes.
0: Well, it got the iguana, man. The iguana had no chance. And Dixie and Lori, Anthony's like, I ain't touching that thing. Lori walks over, grabs that iguana, and picks it up and throws it in the garbage. You've heard of dad's strength? You know, like you can lift a...
2: Old man strength.
0: Old man strength, yeah. She's got mom... There's a mom strength.
2: There's a mom strength.
0: Yeah, no fear. They can clean up poop or whatever. I saw this. I'm going to shift the gears here on the show since we have a couple of minutes before Ralph Pagano joins us for Foodie Tuesday. It's the anti-baby boomer topic of the day. Thank you. This story popped up yesterday, and I get so aggravated because it's like, it seems like they were just, everybody wants to trash the an entire
2: generation.
0: I don't
2: know. I feel like right now Gen Z's getting it the worst. And millennials, too. We're all getting it.
0: Well, the Gen Z's are just complaining about everything, it seems like. But, and I look at this as a boomer with a kid. But these are 10 ways boomer parents quietly distance themselves from their adult children's real lives. Now,
4: Why would you want to do this?
0: I'm a boomer. Well, because I think Luis Diaz has stated something in the past that I found interesting. It's in one of these about his boomer parents and their grandchildren. You're not saying anything.
2: Has such a look.
3: I'm waiting.
0: All right.
3: So, you're holding me in suspense here.
0: Well, first of all, I'm going to go through these points as the parent of, as a boomer and a parent. Number one, they force the kids to move out. I will say emphatically that AJ could have lived at my house for as long as he wanted.
2: Yeah, it seems rare these days. I've not known any, none of my friends had parents that were like, paying rent. I've never seen it personally, but I know it happens.
0: Right.
3: I was paying a little bit before I moved out, and I'm not saying they forced me to move out.
0: Well, you're married with children.
3: I'm saying before I moved out.
0: Oh, okay.
3: I'm not saying they forced me. I was paying before we got married and had kids, and I left. I was paying a little bit, and then also the day before I got married, they already had my bed out of the room, and like they didn't force me out, but they were waiting for me to get out.
0: There comes a time, like I moved out when I was 18. My parents went away on vacation. I moved out. I didn't want my mother screaming in the street, no!
2: Well, as a guy...
0: By the way, when they came back from vacation, they're like, oh, you moved out. Cool. But I moved out at 18. People don't move out at 18 anymore. I can tell you that. Ended up going to college and everything else.
2: Yeah, I would have gotten out earlier if I could. Because if you're a guy trying to date while you live at home with your parents, forget about it.
0: I got caught too many times making out and doing dirty things.
3: That's in America. Like, in Miami, like everyone lives with their parents.
0: That's true. Oh, in Italy, my friend lives in, he has a three-story house or whatever, and he lives on one floor. His grandparents live on another floor. The cousins live on the third floor. Yeah, they all live communal houses. It's like Brooklyn in the 1920s.
3: Yeah, so like I don't think it's a stigma of like still living with your parents here if you're dating. Now, if you're 40 and still, that's an issue. But if you're under 30.
0: They're squatting. All right, number two. This is the one that I was thinking about Diaz. 10 ways boomer parents distance themselves from their adult kids. They don't watch their grandchildren. And did you not say that your parents don't want to watch your kids?
3: My parents are listening, and they are very gracious to let us stay in their house until the school year ends and we come back down to Miami.
0: So you had to get out, okay.
3: And they...
0: Answer the question. You're on... Counselor,
3: they're great grandparents. They are phenomenal grandparents.
0: Do they want to watch the kids or not?
3: They will always watch the kids if they don't have anything planned for themselves.
0: Right, so,
2: but I mean, you can't expect them to watch them every day.
3: No. But like, they have their own lives, and that's their thing. Is they moved up here to have their own lives, and so if they have an activity plan, they're not canceling it for us to watch their grandkids.
0: Well,
3: but if they've got nothing going on, they'll think about it.
0: I try to get together with my friends Bruce and Brenda all the time, and Bruce is like, yeah, we got to go. We're going. We got a softball game. We got a baseball game. We got to watch the grandkids. Anthony Bruno, every afternoon, he takes his granddaughter Lulu to tennis. I mean, and my parents, every single weekend, they couldn't wait to get AJ. It was the most important thing in their life. So I argue with that one.
2: Unless they're, some kids are better than others.
0: Number three, they ask their kids not to call them when they have a problem. What kind of a parent would say, don't bother me?
3: That one's not my parents.
0: Yeah, I mean, you can lean on your parents until it's over, right?
4: Yeah.
0: They make them pay rent. I never made AJ pay rent. And you know what? I was probably stupid by not making him do too many chores, but...
3: I didn't pay a lot, but like I paid... I remember when I had a job and I was still living at home and I was... kicked out of FIU.
0: I
3: paid a little bit.
0: I think it teaches you,
2: The amount of grass I mowed.
0: Yeah.
2: While living at my parents. hours and hours.
0: Number six, they don't make them go on vacation. They don't go on vacation together. Like, people are complaining that their boomer parents don't take them on vacation. Like,
2: oh my God. Once I hit high school, I was couldn't wait to not vacation. Well, I mean, I love my parents, but at that age, you want to be with your friends vacationing.
0: So it's weird because you go through a period of time when they're in high school and you're not cool anymore. But like, AJ and I are going on a fishing vacation with a bunch of guys. We love it.
3: Yeah. Now, in high school, your parents go on vacation. You want to stay home. But I feel like there's a point in college, like you're saying, AJ can't wait to go fishing. Yeah, that's the cool thing.
0: And by the way, I said, hey, we're going to go to Italy in September. You want to go? He's like, huh, man. Because how many more chances are you going to get to go with us? I know it sounds terrible, but I mean, it's true.
2: Well, Wendy, you have a 15-year-old. Is he starting to kind of push you away?
0: Oh, yeah. You just
5: not really. Not as much as I would have expected. Somebody told me that's next year.
0: 16. Oh,
5: he's 16. A freshman this year, so sophomore year, girls, I guess they're too cool.
0: Yeah. Boomer parents refuse to let their kids borrow anything. I don't know what that means. They won't co-sign any loans. Okay, well, I did that. I helped AJ get the house by co-signing just in case.
3: I remember when I was buying a car in college. My dad, it was me and my dad at H. Gregg or one of these CarMaxes, whatever. And I'm getting the car, and my dad, we're talking about the monthly interest rate, and my dad goes, wait, if we co-sign, will it go lower to help him out? And the guy's like, yeah, of course. If your credit's better than his, like, he's young, right, it'll help him out. And so my dad on speaker calls my mom and goes, hey, they're saying if we co-sign for Gordo, it'll lower his monthly payment. Why don't we do that? And I could hear my mom, the sales guy could hear my mom like, absolutely not. And when he misses a payment, our credit goes down? Hell no. Do not co-sign. And he's like, takes her off speaker. He goes, okay, honey, bye. She's like, so we're not going to co-sign.
0: Oh, no. And the other one was that the parents move far away. And I think that your parents moved to friggin' Port St. Lucie? Oh.
3: My parents are very much, if it fits their schedule, they will make it happen. But even if they, like we had plans for them to babysit our kids a couple weekends ago when we went to Tampa for the wedding. They were going to watch the kids all weekend. Then all of a sudden, oh, our friend is having a party in Miami on Saturday. Is there any way someone else can watch the kids? It's like, you already promised to watch the kids.
5: Yeah.
3: And so there are some parents that are just like, you know what? We're still young. It's still our lives. If it can fit in our schedule, we'll do it. But if not, you gotta get going.
0: Man, I put it out there thinking, you know, like the boomer parents are out there. If you are these boomer parents, you need to reevaluate. Let me ask you this,
2: Paul. When AJ does finally, like we talked about yesterday,
0: dude,
2: I'll be
0: with them, so old,
2: have a child. I mean, are you really going to be eager to babysit a 1-year-old?
0: Yeah, be my grandchild. That's like the future. Yeah. Like, it's the most important thing.
2: Let's say Gina's gone for the week.
0: No, I'll get a nanny or something, but I'll be there.
2: Yep.
0: It's 8:26. His name is Chef Ralph Pagano. It's Foodie Tuesday. Many items to cover. Number one, it's Ralph's 60-second roast. Has to do with closing time at the restaurant. Number two, I have a question about drinking martinis. I know it's Foodie Tuesday, but I have a big question about martinis and...
2: I have a rice question I want to ask.
0: And
3: you got to wash it.
0: And a quest for Outback Steakhouse seasoning.
2: That too.
0: It's all coming up on Foodie Tuesday.
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2: Hey, Paul, as far as the lizards go, the regular skinny brown lizards that we grew up with down here are perfectly fine. The dogs, cats can eat them, chase them, whatever. What? It's the fat ones with the curly tails that are actually poisonous to the dogs.
3: I don't know if he's... We don't have a lot of those.
4: There's more and more, though.
3: Yeah. And the Cuban anole ones, they look like mini iguanas. 833, it's a scourge. You want to play the audio of that guy that misunderstood me?
4: Oh, yeah, we had...
3: Listen to this
4: talk
3: guy.
4: Talk back come in after you said the state that Chicago is in.
5: Sorry, somebody from Illinois knows how to pronounce Illinois. S is silent, by the way. And it was in Arlington Heights, Illinois.
4: Yeah, Paul.
3: Illinois. Sometimes I joke around like I said Illinois and I purposely said it loud like that. Come on, man. Be better. These are the people that get, you know what? They get scammed by these are the people that get scammed.
4: Yeah, we always wonder, how could anyone be that dumb? Well,
3: now we know.
4: There's your side.
3: Welcome, ladies and gentlemen, to what we like to call Foodie Tuesday, brought to you by Renewity. 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It's an awesome process. Meanwhile, live from his palatial farm estate,
4: somewhere, mushroom palace,
3: somewhere near Asheville, North Carolina, Kakalaki, Ralph Pagano. There he is. Look at him. Look at him. All right, Chef.
6: Like a steal.
3: We got foodie questions to you. Before we get to Ralph's roast, which will be in segment number two. So, I recently... people know that my drink is a Negroni a lot, but when I go to a steakhouse, I don't do a Negroni cocktail. I do a martini. There's something, and I've done them with Ralph. Which one do we always go to when we go shopping with the ladies, for the ladies?
6: Oh, we go to the Capitol Grill for Christmas, and we drink martinis, and we eat steak, and we gamble.
3: We're supposed to be shopping for the wives, and so... What we do is, well, we tell the wives, hey, we got to go to the mall. We got to buy you Christmas presents. And we spend 3 minutes buying the present and 4 hours sitting at the bar eating and drinking and having, you know, a good guy's time. Now.
6: Seems like an exact right amount of time.
3: So I went to two different bars. One was I eat at the bar at Mia Rosebud. It's a downtown Boca Raton Italian joint. But I ordered a martini. And the drink came to me at the bar before my food got there, and it was so full that the bartender slid it to me, and I leaned my head down and sipped it.
4: Oh, like, my God, like a child.
3: And then I did the same thing at Eddie V's on Friday night, which is a steakhouse in Boca, and both times I asked permission of the bartender, and they both said, of course, that's how you have to do it. I'm asking you as a professional restaurateur, Ralph Pagano, and even Mike Anderson, you're a drinker. You like to go to a bar. Is it embarrassing for an adult?
4: I'll do it, but I am embarrassed to do it.
3: Every time first of all, I love the look of the martini glass, but I think it's the worst designed glass in the history of glass.
4: It's hard to hold.
3: You can't not
7: spill
3: it.
7: It is the best looking, though.
3: Yes.
7: It is the best looking.
6: Yeah, it's like the Bugatti. It's like the Ferrari. You can't drive them every day. You can't knock them around. But just when they sit there, they look beautiful. And as far as being like, you know, you're talking about like a child drinking the drink. I think more like that stork. You know, the stork that goes down and drinks the water and then pops back up a little again and then goes back down again. I think that if the martini gets served to you, Paul, actually the cold glass should be dropped in front of you, and then the shaker should be poured so that the glass doesn't have to slide in front of you, that it's already there. Even if you're at the table, same story. And then a delicate hand should not fill it to where the surface tension occurs. There should be just a little bit to where, before your first drink, when you still have the shakes, that you could still bring it to your lips without it spilling all over.
3: But I don't know if there's anybody that can. You're right about the pouring of it, but it doesn't look as good if the martini doesn't come right to the tip. Just the tip.
6: Yeah, just the tip. Just the tip.
3: Just the tip. For God's sake. And then, all right.
4: Well, let me ask you this, too. Is it okay for a grown man to drink out of a straw?
3: Not out of martini.
4: Well, I mean, let's say you got a Diet Coke.
3: Hold on. I want to finish my martini question. If there's bartenders listening, is there a way around this? Now, do you know what a coupe glass is?
6: It's my favorite. It's my favorite glass.
3: It's a martini glass, but it's got a little roundness to it. Can you use that for a martini?
6: Of course.
3: Because that's less spillage.
4: I don't know. That might be harder to hold than the typical one.
7: It looks like a wine glass.
6: Either way, they're not meant to be dragged around. Like you could grab like a proper highball glass, and you could put it in a Tom's Collins glass. You could put it in your hand, and you can wave to somebody. You can shake somebody's hand, and you got it.
3: It's
6: the
3: not
6: martini,
3: the
6: coupe, it needs to have a resting spot. It needs to sit, and then you drop it. And if you're going to stand and drink it, you don't move. You just look like James Bond in your tuxedo, and you just sip it, and then you put it down, and you play Baccarat.
3: Well, you're fine once you take the first sip, but it's after that. It's until you get to that first sip. That's why I was two restaurants in a row. I put my mouth up to it, and I realized I looked like a child. But all right.
6: Well, you know, this leads me to something, as I just said, though. How do you feel about, because I have a definite feeling about it, about walking around with a drink in your hand?
7: Like Bourbon Street?
3: What do you mean? Like,
7: or
3: you
7: know, Key West?
3: In a cocktail party or where?
6: Like walking with a drink, like in a restaurant. Like if you walk from the bar to the table with a drink in your hand. I mean, I like somebody to bring it to the table at that point, but I'm not trying to be fancy. I just don't like walking around with a drink in my hand. I don't like taking a picture with a drink in my hand. Don't get me wrong. I've drank more drinks than most, but I don't like walking around with a drink in my hand.
3: I'll address question number two, the thing with the picture, that you don't like a picture with your drink in the hand. I hate it when I'm getting ready to take a picture and someone says, put the drinks down. No, we're at an event. We're drinking wine. And you'll see, I have more pictures with us holding up glasses of wine or glasses of booze. I don't know. Oh, we got a bartender. All right.
6: There we go.
4: What about the women that post on their Instagram of them like drinking with the girls? And it's always, what's it called when that reverses back and forth, but they're doing the
8: boomerang.
4: They're doing the boomerang. Yeah. They all do it when they're out having their mimosas.
8: The boomerang.
3: Rich is a bartender in Boca Raton. Would like to chime in on the, is it okay to stick your head into the martini just to take the edge off? Thanks, Rich.
9: Hey, Paul. Absolutely.
3: Oh, okay.
9: The last place I worked was Ruth Chris.
3: Oh, yeah. Out of business.
9: And before that, in Max's Grill for over 3 years. You bring the chilled glass with your olives or whatever garnish. If it's a twist, you place the glass down in front of the customer, put the garnish in it, the twist, rub it around the edge of the glass, and you pour from the shaker after it's already been shaken into the glass in front of the customer. They don't have to touch it. They can lean over and sip it.
3: Okay. So,
9: and that is the proper way.
3: Now, I like a slightly dirty Belvedere or Grey Goose martini or that Stoli Elite vodka up. But my neighbor, Ira, my old neighbor, turned me on to, like, I went to his house and he made it this really good vodka martini, perfectly chilled. But he only used a little lemon, I guess you call it a twist. And I thought it was really, really well done. And then my buddy Jeff Berkowitz, rest in peace. We just lost him, but he insisted on the cocktail olive. I mean, the cocktail onion. What is you as a bartender? What's the best martini?
9: The onion. That's the classic Gibson, and it's the same thing as a martini.
3: Oh,
9: and it's all preference. Sometimes people take olives and onions on the same toothpick and throw them in there.
3: By the way, I also want my bartender to be about mid-40s to 55, dressed well, slightly gray.
4: You want an old guy?
3: I want an older. I don't need a mixologist sprinkling elderberry in my drink. I need a guy like Rich who's been around for a little while, knows his way
9: clean
3: around.
9: Clean cut.
3: Yeah, and gregarious.
4: Of course.
3: and gregarious.
4: Well, Rich, let me ask you this as a bartender and maybe Chef Ralph as well. Whatever happened to the Frosty Mug? It used to be a mainstay at a sports bar. I don't see it anywhere anymore. Even Chili's used to do it.
3: Yeah. I mean, is it space?
10: Yeah, it could be space. Some places, like Miller's Ale House, has a big upgrade. But it's not a mug.
3: I mean, like, if you got 50 people, 100 people at the bar, you can't have 100 mugs chilled at all times.
4: Yeah, I guess it uses more energy.
3: Maybe someone should devise a device that when you pull the mug out, you can spritz it, and it gives it an instant. You're right, though, man. When I was a beer drinker, if you give me a frosted mug.
4: And it freezes on the rim.
3: Nothing like it, yeah. But I guess you can't do it for every beer.
4: Do you do it at the Naked Taco, Chef?
6: We do keep our cold glasses on ice for sure. I love me a cold beer in a cold glass, absolutely. But I like when you get that dimpled mug, you know, like the German Stein, and then it's so cold that this slush forms on the top. That's the one. I think we need like a nitrogen setup. Boy, you should do this. This should be your retirement investments.
3: All right, thanks.
6: You should be the frozen mug guy.
3: Thanks for the call, Rich. All right, Mike Anderson, shifting gears a little bit. To something you've never mentioned after 7 or 8 years of working together, that you cherish Outback Steakhouse steak seasons.
4: My old assistant producer back in Baltimore, Wendy, worked at Outback on the weekends and stole me a bunch of their seasoning back in a lot, to the point where it lasted me almost 7 years.
3: This is why the restaurant prices are through the roof. Dirt bags like this.
4: But now I just ran out a week ago, and I love this steak season.
3: Well, why don't you just go on Amazon?
4: I did look on Amazon. You can't buy the authentic Outback. There's copycats. But I'm wondering, could I just walk in?
3: How do you know it's a copycat?
4: Because it says. It doesn't say Outback.
3: All right,
4: it says,
3: here's another one. How about looking at the ingredients and making your own?
4: I know, but then I have to mix seasonings and stuff.
3: Ralph.
6: How about you go get a part-time job at Outback right now? You film the whole thing, report back, and steal as much seasoning as you can.
3: Do they market it, or is it something they make in-house?
4: Well, I mean, I'm sure their corporation probably ships it everywhere, but can I just go in there and buy it, I wonder?
6: Outback, are you listening?
3: Can I say this? The only thing you should be put on your steak
7: is A1.
3: Is salt.
4: Well, you say that as somebody that's never used the Outback steak season.
3: Maybe a little olive oil, some fresh rosemary, but I don't think you need to. You're obviously not buying
4: I didn't
3: buying
4: think so either until
3: quality.
4: I tried it, and I'm telling you.
3: All right, Ralph, weigh in, please.
6: You know, listen, at my house, you know, we only get a delicious, you know, prime number one steak, but my wife loves that Montreal steak seasoning. So when I cook her steak, I've got to hit it with one side with the Montreal steak seasoning and then do it in the cast iron pan so it's all crusty and peppery and salty and garlicky. And she loves it, and that works out for me. So I'm not screwing that up.
4: Yeah, I'm definitely an over-seasoner when it comes to meat.
3: God, I like
4: I'm a Guy Fieri.
3: I just like my meat smother. Nice and clean.
6: Thank you. Hot take.
3: Hold on.
11: That's what she said.
3: There you go. All right. So anybody listening that works at Outback,
4: yes, please.
3: Mike Anderson is in desperate need for Outback Steakhouse seasoning. If you provide it, we'll pay
4: I'll
3: in kind.
4: I'll give you a big 105.9 keychain.
3: We got a mug.
7: I kind of like Ralph's idea of just get a part-time gig there.
4: I don't have time for that.
7: What are you doing?
6: You got plenty of time. I see what you do.
7: At noon, you leave the studio. What are you doing?
3: Our number is 877-210-5936, or leave us a message on the iHeartRadio app's TalkBack mic. The question that...
6: What if we do this? What if we collect from all the restaurants? What if we collect from the Outback, from the Olive Garden, what's that one with the Red Lobster? You get the cheddar biscuits, you get the garlic sticks, you get the spice, you put it all together, Mike, and you have like your Super Bowl.
4: Well, I tell you what, I was talking to my my girlfriend's nephew on Mother's Day, and he's like, "Oh, I go to Texas Roadhouse, and you can just buy it right there. They'll bring it out from the kitchen, give you a whole shaker of their steak seasoning." I've never had the Texas Roadhouse one. Maybe it's good. But they
7: it's the American version to the Australian, so it's really your taste.
3: Our number is again. I just gave it out. If you can, Outback, help Mike out. We got to get to Ralph's 60-second roast, which has to do with people coming at a restaurant and not leaving. Squatters. Today's whole theme show has been about squatting. Yeah. This is squatting at a restaurant. That's coming up next.
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1: Here's Chef Ralph Pagano and Paul Castronovo. Let's eat.
2: All right, 8:51, Ralph's 60-second roast coming up in a second, but I think we got an answer to the Outback. Moments ago, Mike Anderson said he only... How long did you run out of Outback steak seasoning?
3: It happened a week ago.
2: Wait a minute. You've been working here 7 years.
3: Yeah.
2: You've had seasoning?
3: They came in individual packets, so they didn't go bad.
2: They don't?
3: I had like a...
2: Everything's got an expiration date on it.
3: Maybe it did. But it wasn't like an open container is what I'm saying. It was like a bunch of little packets.
2: Apparently Harry works for the parent company of Outback. Harry.
4: Good morning, everybody. Good morning, Chef.
5: Good morning.
2: Do you have an answer from Mike Anderson? This is incredible.
4: Yes, sir. I'm the executive kitchen manager for Blooming Brands, which is the parent company of Outback and Carrabba's.
2: Oh, nice.
4: That seasoning, the steaks are just salt and pepper. Are you sure it's not the basting mix that they put on top of it? Because that's mixed with olive oil, and it gets brushed on the steak itself as it's being cooked.
3: Oh, interesting.
4: But all the steaks are done is just salt and pepper.
3: I guess that must be what it is, because it's definitely not just salt and pepper.
2: Is it liquid, Mike?
3: No, it's like a powder.
2: Well, there's no olive oil in a powder.
4: Yeah.
3: Well, I guess they mix it
4: It's made fresh. They make it fresh, then they'll pack it up in individual bags, and then you'll pull out, as you portion control per day, add a little bit of oil to it, and then that's what's used for the night.
3: All right. How long's the steak sitting on the grill where you're basting it, though?
4: Well, I mean, depending on if you, medium or not, but it's like once it gets put on, the same way it's like when you're cooking your own steak, you will brush on oil or barbecue sauce or whatever you're going to do. You'll baste it the same with the chicken. You'll baste it with on the meat. There's a different one that they'll use for shrimp and the fish.
2: Harry, can you give official secret recipe for the Bloomin' Onion, please?
4: For the unfortunately, I can't.
2: But it's
4: the same way with, like, you used to have Kentucky Fried Chicken and 12 ingredients. You know what the ingredients are. It's just a proportion of what they make.
2: All right, so there's no such thing as Outback seasoning. You can't buy it at the store.
3: Damn it!
2: I don't know what
6: you got conned by your old producer.
2: Man, I don't know what you were using.
3: Whatever she made, it was good.
2: Did it have the Outback logo on it?
3: Yeah, it's an Outback.

0: This is the job you're in.
1: Whoa. Not wrong.
0: Oh.
2: So.
0: Just say.
3: Now, you're speaking, though, chef, as the owner of the restaurant. Yeah. You want, I mean, yeah, it's bottom line. It's respect. It's, you want your customers to understand that they can count on you. If you're a dishwasher and you're making $3 an hour and you got to sit around and wait for this guy to finish his plate, that's kind of annoying.
0: Well, man, you get another hour's pay. I mean, I don't know anybody who's working for $3 an hour these days, but nonetheless.
3: Okay, so you're getting paid, yeah.
0: Hey, listen, dishwashers get $18 an hour now, Paul.
3: Damn.
0: Right, so stick around for 2 more hours.
3: Yeah, I mean, what else? It's not like you're missing out on anything. It's 2 o'clock in the morning. Where are you going?
0: Yeah, where are you going? It's 10 o'clock, 11 o'clock. Right. You're going to run to the... I mean, don't get me wrong. If somebody's got kids and wives and whatever it may be, I'm not, you know, deaf to that, but... This is the game. We're in it. You serve people when they come in.
3: When I was a little kid, we went on vacation to Jekyll Island, Georgia. That's right.
1: And that's where everyone goes. Yeah,
3: and
1: yeah.
3: We ate at a fancy restaurant called Sizzler. Sizzling Steakhouse. Do you remember that place? And
0: Sizzler.
3: My father was so upset because we went in late. We were starving. And they started vacuuming all around us, and they even to the point where, like, excuse me, under the table, vacuum. And my father was the waitress. My father was so mad that I'll never forget this because it impacted me. He dropped a penny into the water glass, and that was I don't know what that meant. It must have been some old school Italian. It's a shot. They took it like.
0: He put the Maloik on him. This is something that I got real beef with. You want to talk about a roast of fire? Is when they start putting the chairs up at the bar when you're sitting at
3: the table.
0: At the
3: bar?
1: Oh, no.
0: That's me. I don't like that.
3: You're trying to get out.
0: Diaz, it don't work.
3: They're trying to get out, you know? And I understand that, but it is a delicate thing. Maybe George has a question. Oh, he called in earlier. Forget him. He was a contestant for the Castronovo $1,000 Minute. The squatter. Oh, no, he's a squatter guy. Anyway, I'm sorry. I'm like a bird.
4: Well, before we let Ralph go, too, the Preakness is this Saturday.
3: My
4: puppy.
3: No, not horse racing. He.
4: Well, this is Ralph's bread and butter.
3: Ralph didn't say 2 words about the Kentucky Derby. The Derby, because you knew better, because nobody picked that horse.
0: You know, I'm disappointed that I didn't pick the horse because I had the one horse who came in second to win. But the horse that won was owned by Vinny Viola, who is a South Florida legend. You might know him. He owns a little team called the Florida Panthers. You ever hear of him? It was the Italian 1-2 punch. It was Frank Rapoli in second, Vinny Viola in first. All the connections from Florida were there. I'm sick to my stomach. There were hundreds of thousands of dollars to win. I'm so mad. But the Preakness is coming up, Mike Baltimore's own. And then right after that, the Test of the Champions, the Belmont Stakes, which I think is running in Saratoga for the last time this year because Belmont is under construction. Horse racing is alive and well. Paul, I think I'm only 2 hours from Lexington. I might go over there today and look at some of the horses run.
3: The Sport of Kings. All right. Give us the numbers on how do I bet the horses – if I only have the Hard Rock bet, because they don't let you.
0: You got to call Big Frank.
4: I mean, do you have to go to Gulfstream and do it there?
0: You have to go to Gulfstream because Gulfstream doesn't give horse racing to the Hard Rock. Hard Rock doesn't have horse racing. You can bet anything but horse racing at the Hard Rock.
3: This is so why you have to go to Gulfstream.
0: Take yourself a nice day.
3: Bye.
0: Go up to Tent Palms. Ask for Charles at the front door. Tell him you're a friend of Ralph's. They'll give you a beautiful table to sit at the bar. There'll be a buffet. You can sit there all day long. You can go down to the winner's circle, the walking rink. It's fantastic. A day at the track is better than a day at work.
3: I've had wonderful times at the track when you were there to tell me who to bet. When I go on my own, I don't know what I'm looking
1: at. It's not as fun.
3: I don't know what I'm looking at. It's 9:03.
0: You got to download the Ralph Pagano app. What should I do?
3: You text away, man. All right, buddy. Thanks for your expertise on Foodie Tuesday. What have we learned, guys? That it's okay to walk into a restaurant with 2 minutes left on the clock?
0: It's okay to walk into a restaurant with 2 minutes left on the clock. There is no such thing as Outback Steakhouse seasoning.
1: Yes.
0: And yes. That's it.
3: And
4: you can slurp your martini on the table.
0: And you can suck your martini.
3: This is a very knowledgeable program. It's 9:03, and it's time for the news.
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2: I'm Paul Castronovo.
3: I'm Mike Anderson.
4: I'm Luis Diaz.
5: And I'm Wendy Grossman. Wildfires in the Florida Everglades continue for a second day as crews race to contain massive brush fires leading to road closures and the temporary closure of Everglades Holiday Park. The blaze, which sparked Sunday afternoon near Max Fish Camp, is affecting all of western Broward from U.S. 27 north through Pembroke Pines. The fire has now burned more than 11,000 acres and is 60% contained. Further south in Florida City, Miami-Dade is dealing with another wildfire near 172nd Avenue. The fire has burned about 300 acres and is 50% contained. So be careful when you are driving today. The company that operates Canvas says it struck a deal with hackers to delete the data stolen during a cyber attack last week that shut down the online platform. No word yet on the terms of the deal. The hacking site Shiny Hunters claimed responsibility for the breach and then threatened to leak data involving nearly 9,000 schools worldwide and 275 million student ID numbers and email addresses, the platforms used in both Broward and Miami-Dade. You may be eligible for pandemic-era tax returns, and the deadline to file for relief is approaching. What? A U.S. federal claims court ruled that a tax provision requiring tax filing extensions during disasters like the COVID pandemic, originally that lasted from January 20th, 2020 through July 10th, 2023. Tax experts say that means anyone who was charged with penalties or interest for failing to file their taxes during that time frame should not have been charged at all, and now you're eligible for a refund. If you think that is you, you need to download Form 843. It's a two-page form, and it can be found online. So check that out because you could be due money. A juvenile delinquent from New York's under arrest for making several swatting calls across the country, including here in Broward County. Authorities say the 16-year-old is responsible for more than a dozen incidents last fall where he used a school-issued laptop to report homicides, shooting incidents, and bomb threats in Pompano Beach and Hollywood. He's now charged with making false reports and unlawful use of two-way communication device. A strand of DNA recovered from Nancy Guthrie's Arizona home is undergoing extensive testing at the FBI crime lab as the investigation passes the 100-day mark. The sample was originally sent to a private lab right here in Florida, despite the feds offering early to analyze it at their state-of-the-art facility several weeks after Nancy went missing. The evidence was finally turned over to federal investigators now for testing. No word yet on where the sample was found, but it's said to be somewhere near her home. And Atlanta is being ranked as the best city to start a career in, but the Wallet Hub study says several cities in Florida follow very close behind. Orlando second, Austin was third, but Tampa and Miami rank fourth and fifth. So
6: and
5: that's good news for
6: cities,
5: anybody moving
6: the
5: here.
6: Last place I want to move to is Atlanta.
5: Really? Yeah. I loved it when I lived there.
6: Really?
5: It's great. Hot Atlanta?
6: The traffic sucks. I mean, it's the worst.
7: Is it better here?
5: Yeah.
6: Yes.
5: And at least you get seasons there.
8: I'll be honest. For work, I'd love to move to Austin just because the stand-up is there. But also Tampa, every time I go, I love it. Like Tampa would be, like those are the two cities I would want to go to.
6: They make the wrong Cuban sandwich. You can't go to Tampa. They got salami on their sandwich. It stands against everything you're a purist Cuban from Miami thinks.
8: Hey, man. Sometimes you want wings with the honey garlic. Sometimes you want the buffalo wing. You know, it depends, but it's all delicious it's all a wing.
6: I don't know if I could do Tampa.
8: I love Tampa, bro.
6: Really?
8: Tampa's great, man. And they got two great clubs out there, comedy clubs. And it's phenomenal. It's a great city.
7: When was the last time you were in Tampa?
8: Me?
6: Me?
7: Paul.
6: Oh, I can't even remember.
7: It's time.
6: Okay.
7: It's time to
8: Show football. Trish.
6: I think there's a college football game there this year that I'll have to attend.
8: Have to. Oh, you're forced. Poor
6: I'm
8: guy.
6: I'm going. All right. 908. Oh, we're doing the Castronovo $1,000 Minute. The dude in the 7 o'clock hour, he was great.
7: Yeah, he got to what, 7?
6: He was ripping right through it, and then he choked on big time choke.
7: On Anthony Hopkins.
8: Sir Anthony Hopkins.
6: Who was the, who played Hannibal Lecter? Sometimes you think that's the easiest question, but we've created 10 chosen especially for you. If you can answer 10 questions in the next 60 seconds that we give you on the clock, selltobobby.com will write you a check for $1,000. You got to get through So it's just going to take some luck. Call 877-210-5936. We'll take caller 18. Then we're going to give out the thanks for listening keyword. So a lot still to come as the Paul Castronovo Show continues.
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6: Mike Anderson, failing,
7: not too well.
6: Failing miserably since 2026 as the Castronovo $1,000 Minute gets underway at 9:14 in the a.m. Hello, Carlos. What's up?
21: Good morning, Paul. How are you doing?
6: I seem fine. I got no complaints today. If I do complain, punch me in the head. How about you? You getting affected? Did you have any ash on your car from being in plantation with the fires?
21: Not so much. I think a couple of years ago when I was living in Weston, there, right on the edge of Alligator Alley is when we really got the ash. But other than that,
6: the guy called in earlier and he was like, "Yeah, man, I got ash on my car." I don't know. He's in plantation. So we're here in Pembroke Pines. We see the fire, but I'm not getting I don't smell it.
7: Yeah, luckily the wind's been going either north or west.
6: Yeah. All right. Are you ready? What do you do for work, Carlos?
21: Yes, sir.
6: What do you do? You got a gig?
21: Yeah, I'm a mechanical engineer, but don't worry. I take plenty of hits to the head. Because on top of that, I'm actually an amateur kickboxer.
6: Oh, man. Amateur kickboxing. Yeah, I just saw a story today that Russian men are so enamored with MMA fighting that they're having surgeons give them cauliflower ear.
7: Yeah.
6: Isn't that the dumbest thing you...
8: There's another way to do that. Get punched in the ear.
6: It's the least attractive thing that...
21: You'd be surprised. It's not even from the punching. It's from the rubbing. When you rub your head against the other guy when you're grappling, that's what causes the cauliflower.
6: But now it's the cuddling. Does it go away when you retire from fighting, or do you live with cauliflower ear the rest of your life?
21: No, those guys live with it for the rest of their life. And trust me, I'd rather have my ears pristine than have those.
6: I don't
21: know. Because you can technically get it. You can get it drained when it pops up at first. A lot of these guys like it as a badge of honor,
7: and
21: so they keep it.
7: Nobody's gonna mess with you if you got cauliflower.
6: Yeah, but if you know what that is, or they look like they're mentally challenged. Does Evander Holyfield had what they call Tyson ear after he bit it? I didn't mean to bite.
7: Can you imagine how painful that was?
6: Anyway, all right, Carlos, let's go. I got 60 seconds. Set on my official Paul Castronovo show, Castronovo $1,000 Minute Clock, my iPhone. And then Bobby Suarez over at CeltaBobby.com has contractually agreed to pay you $1,000 if you can answer the following 10 questions in 60 seconds. Mike, start the clock when I ask question number one.
7: Ready?
6: What rock band is famous for a song called Stairway to Heaven?
21: Led Zeppelin.
6: Number two, what's the capital of Ireland?
21: Dublin.
6: Number three, what's the largest coral reef system in the world?
21: The Great Barrier Reef.
6: Number four, what sport uses a bow and an arrow?
21: Archery.
6: Number five, how many millimeters are in 1 centimeter?
21: 100.
6: Well... Want to try again?
21: 1,000?
6: No, millimeters in a centimeter.
8: 10.
6: I didn't ask you, Lewis.
8: I just didn't like the dead air.
6: I know. It's tough. 10, bud.
21: Hey, 10?
6: You know, yeah. I think the metric system
21: is okay.
6: It's going to catch on one of these days.
21: You know. we work in the imperial system.
6: Wait, aren't you an electrical engineer?
8: Mechanical. Right. Yeah, he's a mechanic.
21: No, everything here we do is an imperial system. Granted, there are some things that uses the metric.
6: Yeah, but I mean, you were in eighth grade, common. Right? You went to eighth grade.
21: Yeah, but you know,
6: you're making excuses.
21: My last fight in November, I should say March, took away a couple brain cells.
6: Oh, you've been getting your head hit. I forgot about that. All right.
8: In America, you shouldn't ask questions about the metric system. That should be a rule from now on.
6: Come on.
8: This is an American $1,000 minute. This is not a 1,000-pound minute.
1: Get him the hell out of here, will you, please?
6: Yeah, that's it. All right, Sarla. Carlos, nice to meet you. Better luck next time. As I say at the end of every Castronovo $1,000 minute.
8: Another
6: satisfied customer. Yeah. We only had one winner, man. We got to get another winner soon. What the hell's wrong with you? I'm not going to say that was an easy question. Don't pin that on. Yep. Don't put that evil on me.
7: He should have gotten it.
6: You should have. Oh, thank you for that. Good golly.
7: But I'm not one to judge. I got a couple of the 10 you asked me wrong.
6: Which one did you get wrong? I forgot.
7: The actor that played that role that you love.
6: Oh, we didn't get to that one yet.
7: Yeah.
6: I'm going to save that for tomorrow.
7: Now I remember it.
6: I'm going to save
8: Al Pacino.
7: Nope, not that one.
6: No, not Al Pacino.
7: Al Pacino.
6: Alpa is his Alpa. First name.
7: Al Pacino eats croquetas.
6: Chino is his last name. Al Pacino.
8: That's one of my favorite bits from Tropic Thunder.
6: Yeah. That's
8: the guy's bit. Name was yeah. Al Pacino.
6: Yeah, yeah. I knew it was from somewhere. All right. Yeah. Another chance at $1,000. Want to give him that?
7: Oh, that's right. Yeah, let's give out the key word.
6: Ladies and gentlemen, we have a bit right now going on called Thanks for Listening. It's a play on words, really. It's like gas tanks are empty. We want to say thank you, but instead we're like, thanks. Thanks a lot. If I give you the keyword and you enter, I'm getting punchy, and you enter it at big1059.com, you could win $1,000, and we'll say thanks for listening. The keyword is rich. Paul, use rich in a sentence. Hey, Rich, come here. I bought a pizza. I got a pizza in here.
7: I could use a pizza right now.
6: Rich is the keyword. Go. 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
2: It's time for today's lightning round.
3: Lightning round!
2: That's right. You give me 5 minutes, I give you the world. We're going to cover everything. A lot of TV stuff today, but first, Jeff Probst's brother died. Scott Probst, didn't know he existed, 58 years old. No reason or no word on the cause, but apparently he worked on the show. Behind the scenes on us. So that's sad, right?
4: Which show are we talking about here?
2: Survivor? Jeff, you ever heard of Jeff Probst? Are you kidding
4: I have.
2: Me?
4: I couldn't put a name to the show, though. All right, Survivor.
2: Were you not a Survivor fan?
4: I watched the first season. That was about as far as I went.
5: Well, my family was obsessed. We had what are the names of the headwear that they had? They were kind of like
2: the buff.
5: My dad had like every buff from every season.
4: No way.
2: We were that was a big show for us as a family. The first 5 years of it, probably 4 years, until it became, these people don't really care about survival. They just want to be reality TV stars. And that's when
4: they're just playing stupid games on an island.
2: Yeah, I liked it when they suffered, and I used to fan. You know, Jimmy Johnson.
5: The agony, of course.
2: Jimmy Johnson, remember that season? Head coach.
5: No,
2: of
5: I don't remember.
2: Oh, it was the best
4: what
2: ever.
4: What year was that?
2: I don't know. How am I supposed to remember what year it was? But Jimmy Johnson.
4: It was such a special,
5: Well, season. You know his name. You don't know what season.
2: I mean, the show's been on for 40 years or whatever. I mean, but early on, Jimmy Johnson was and it was funny because at first he was just playing like he was some guy on Survivor. Then somebody was like, is that Jimmy?
5: Yo, are you coach Jimmy?
2: That's like Jimmy. Bro, are you? And he was like, yeah, I'm an insurance salesman or whatever it was. You know?
5: So good.
2: But he didn't last long. I think I think they dumped him episode one. Anyway, yeah, we used to watch it with the kids. It was great. You know, I met Jeff Probst at the Playboy Mansion. In Beverly Hills. Yeah. I was up for Morning Show of the Year with Paul and Young Ron for Radio and Records. Did not win. You know, another one of those things that I did not win, but it was cool. And we went out there and had a big party for all the radio people at the Playboy Matchbox 20 was playing. And, I'm like, hey, Jeff Probst. I interviewed him like every week, all the time. I'm like, it's Paul and Ron. He's like, oh, yeah. And he was with that guy Colby. Remember that guy Colby, who was one of these huge superstars that came out of Survivor, ended up on an episode of Curb Your Enthusiasm when they went to a dinner party, and they're like, yeah, he's a survivor. And Larry David thought he meant, you mean the survivor, like Holocaust? But no, he was on the TV show Survivor. And then, what's his name, came out? Hugh Hefner at the party, and he was wearing pajamas, and he had his three wives with him.
5: Oh, that's right.
2: Yeah, that was wild time.
4: The Girls Next Door?
2: Whatever that show was, yeah. Lightning round! People are going, this is just a fun one. The Pope Leo, man. he had a past. First of all, he's opening up a restaurant in Italy. Because my Pope.
5: No, he's not.
2: He is. I swear. But I guess you could Google it. People are going nuts over pictures of Pope Leo wearing Nikes in 2008. You just don't picture the Pope in sneakers. I love it.
5: You think instead of farm to table, he calls it Garden of Eden to table?
2: Hello. That's brilliant. He should call the restaurant the Garden of Eden, right?
5: The Garden of Eating. The Garden of Eating.
2: That's so
4: good. It's all vegetarian.
2: Olympian sexual news. Rugby minx Ilona Marr has shared how she uses her Olympic condom collection and why. She uses it to assert dominance over men, saying that she pulls them out and expects an Olympic performance.
5: My wife loves Ilona Marr.
2: Really?
5: Loves her.
2: All right.
5: She's funny as hell on social media.
4: I mean, she's cool. Yeah, I follow her, too.
2: I don't follow her, but maybe I need
4: to. Is your wife in the rugby, though?
5: No, she's star in Dancing with the Stars.
4: Oh, okay.
2: I like when the Olympians figure out, all right, I have a moment here. I need to capture it. And you get on Dancing with the Stars. You get on social media. Is she attractive?
5: She's a confident woman.
4: She's attractive. Right. She's a beast is what she is. In a good way.
5: Yeah, definitely a good way.
2: More successful comedian news than Lewis.
5: I hate you.
2: Sebastian Maniscalco cashing in. They added now a third show for the Hard Rock. November 20th. You do three. Well, he was. I think he sold out Madison Square Garden like for 10 nights or whatever. So tickets go on sale Friday at 10 a.m. If you have any money left, because there's so many shows.
4: I mean, is he still right now touring number one over Nate Bargatze?
5: No, it can't be over Nate. Nate was at the arena. Maniscalco was at the theater. Granted, he's selling enough tickets to fill out an arena.
4: But Sebastian could fill the arena, right?
2: Let me tell you this. He's probably look at the other markets that Sebastian is in. He's doing the Hard Rock here because the Hard Rock says, we'll take him. We want
4: right, right.
2: They just pay. They snatch these. They pay whatever they want. Right. And you know I love a biopic news. A new film will chronicle the early days of MTV. This one intrigues me a little bit. It'll be set in the early 80s. You know, MTV just ended its run. They're done, right?
4: Wait, what? MTV's done?
5: With music videos.
2: Yeah, they don't do music.
4: Well, I mean, yeah, that's...
2: No, didn't they just close recently?
5: No, the challenge still needs somewhere to go, and Jersey Shore Family Reunion.
4: We're going to watch Ridiculous.
2: It'll follow MTV's inception in early years. I tell people this all the time, but it's fact. Here we are, a bunch of 21-year-old college kids smoking our brains out. TV's always on, and we get this. Yeah, they're going to start some channel with a bunch of rock music. And that, what you just heard, was playing on the TV for hours and hours and hours. And then finally, this network launched. And I don't think we left the TV for a month. I mean, we were like transfixed. If you can imagine.
4: Just watching video.
2: Yeah, well, it was
4: video.
2: Like at first there was no videos. There were like three. And then all these bands are like, oh, yeah, yeah.
4: I mean, when it first started, was there anything but videos on that station?
2: No, it was just videos. Just
4: one music video after the other.
2: And the VJs became household names. They became, you know, Mark Goodman and Alan Hunter and Nina Blackwood and, God, Alan Jack, who's J.J. Jackson. And what's the, I'm forgetting the most famous, but anyway.
5: But music videos had nowhere to live before MTV, so they weren't making music videos. Was MTV financing these music videos to be like, we like that single, we'll pay for your video just to give us content?
2: The record companies were paying for it.
5: Like, so that way they can get on MTV.
2: Yeah, once it launched, Michael Jackson, you know, his whole world became him, you know, he was the guy, Devo, all those new wave bands from the early 80s, and then ZZ Top was like, hold my beer, and they had the beards, they had the fancy cars and the hot girls, and it was just it was an amazing time.
5: And now we got CT and Johnny Bananas on the challenge and the Jersey Shore.
2: It absolutely sucks.
5: Worth it.
2: More biopics. A Bon Jovi biopic is in the works at Universal.
4: For God's sake. Is this story that interesting?
2: Because he's another MTV baby, you know, we came...
4: Right, yeah, late 80s.
2: Right, and that's where it starts, from local clubs to global stadium domination in the 80s. He's involved. Sometimes when the stars are involved in it, they don't get as gritty as they could be. But I'll be, you know, I love a biopic.
4: You do.
2: Speaking of which, Michael is now the highest grossing biopic of all time. Behind?
4: Damn.
2: Behind?
5: The Beatles one?
2: Second highest grossing, I'm sorry. No. There is no Beatles biopic.
4: What's the Bohemian Rhapsody? One.
2: Yep.
5: That one.
2: The Beatles one. The Beatles one is coming out.
5: They don't have one?
2: Four individual Beatle movies will be out within the next 2 years. Yep. One for each. I don't know if I like the thought, the process, because how are they going to do four movies unless they do one where they all get together?
5: It's going to be five movies.
2: There should be a fifth.
4: Will it be like the same movie, but just from different perspectives?
2: That's what I think.
4: You think so?
2: Well, all right. The Ringo story is going to be like... anyway, Celebrity Murderers. I didn't watch How I Met Your Mother. How I Met Your Mom, is that the show?
5: I Met Your Mother, yeah.
2: The actor named Nick Pasquale was found guilty of attempted murder in the stabbing of his ex-girlfriend, who ended up getting 14 hours of surgery back in 2024. Yeah, what would you... Wow.
5: Who was he in How I Met Your Mother?
2: I don't know, Nick Pasquale. Unnecessary food news here on Foodie Tuesday. And this is unnecessary. Pringles, which I'm a fan of, especially on the boat. They come in the can. They don't spill everywhere. They seal up. It's genius. However, Italian meatball Pringles with a hint of meat, basil, and tomato notes are unnecessary. Lightning round.
6: Says who?
2: Does Bucky's suck news?
4: Whoa.
2: Well,
7: I'm going to let you finish your thought.
2: Bucky's will expand to 6 new states over the next 2 years. However, they received an F rating for the Better Business Bureau due to unresolved customer service complaints. I've never heard anybody say Bucky's sucks.
4: I've never heard one bad thing about a Bucky's.
2: However, they did rank number 5 in the 2025 American Customer Satisfaction Index for convenience stores. So if Bucky's is 5, who's better?
7: Whitney? Wawa?
2: No.
7: Shut up.
2: All right, lightning round, collector news.
7: Orion.
2: Officially licensed Pokemon toilet paper is out. I mean, the collector's got to be, it's got to be confused. Like, what do I do? Do I keep it? Do I wipe? 79 different Pokemon characters that you can swipe with. Old rocker news, and this is concerning me. Keith Richards has confirmed that the Rolling Stones will not tour this year. He said, we could talk next year. Dude, you don't wait. Don't wait.
6: You're not going to be around?
2: I'm just saying. It's Keith Richards.
4: God, how old is he now?
2: Old.
7: 104, 105.
2: In mid-80s. Frivolous lawsuit or not news. How does Samsung think they could get away with this? Dua Lipa is suing Samsung for $15 million. They used her image on a TV box without her permission. Her lawyers are like, you can't do that. I mean, Dua Lipa's lawyers are saying. Wow.
4: I mean, she's like featured front and center. On
6: she's box. Selling these TVs.
2: For the life of me, I can't believe that this is not would negotiate it with her.
4: And I don't honestly, know how they could. I mean, the way it's portrayed, like, I wouldn't even have known who that was. I would have thought it was just a random chick on there.
2: Lipa's lawyers claim Samsung's actions have caused harm to her and enriched the tech giant. I don't know
7: what harm it caused her. It's not like other TV companies.
2: But hey, look, I'm on the side of the artist. They can't use your likeness, right?
7: Hell yeah.
2: TV news, Fast and Furious expanding to TV. Vin Diesel's involved. It'll go to Peacock. You in, you out?
7: In. But the problem is the last movie ended on a cliffhanger. They need a new movie.
2: Right. I don't know what the TV series is, you know, whatever.
4: So is Vin Diesel the only original cast member that's going to be involved, I guess?
2: That's all I'm hearing right now.
4: He's probably the most important one, though.
7: You know what he's going to do?
2: Wait.
7: He's going to get the family back together for one final ride.
2: Had him in studio along with Michelle Rodriguez before the series launched, and we were like, this guy's a dud. This guy's
4: what do you
2: just
4: mean?
2: Like,
4: no. What, was he just boring?
2: No, he'd never been on anything before.
7: Saving Private Ryan. This is before Saving Private Ryan?
4: Wow. Wait, Vin Diesel was in Saving Private Ryan?
2: I don't remember.
7: Absolutely.
2: But he wasn't like a big, trust me,
7: he was one of the people saving Private Ryan.
2: Whoa. Tom Hanks was on it, and so was Matt Damon.
7: They're taking up a lot of screen time for sure.
2: Here's another show coming to Peacock. Dig, an archaeological comedy starring Amy Poehler and Hugh Laurie. Anybody? By the way, the Office spinoff, The Paper, is getting a second season.
7: You watched it?
2: I watched 2 episodes, and I just never really thought about going back. Hey, Reacher. Good. I love that show, Reacher. You like The Reacher?
7: Yeah.
2: They renewed it for a 5th season ahead of the season 4 debut. Well, actually, and Alan Ritchson said it's going to be the bloodiest yet.
7: Jesus Christ.
2: I know. Tonight, you got Bear Grylls running wild on Fox at 9:00. Uma Thurman. Anybody?
4: Where the hell's she been?
2: I want to watch it, but I just don't.
7: You don't want to?
4: I don't know why Bear Grylls annoys me.
2: I used to like the guy.
4: I'm a less Stroud guy.
2: Here's one for you on network TV, ABC. The 1-hour Diane Sawyer special, The Mystery of Richard Simmons. Remember he died weirdly and he just never went out. He became a shut-in and all that.
4: And was he the most out-of-shape fitness guy ever?
2: 100%. The second season premiere of Tucci in Italy is on Disney Plus. That's where it streams. And The Punisher, One Last Kill, Disney Plus tonight. And that's today's A Lightning Round.
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2: Big 105.9, Flash Shelton, single greatest name in the history of entertainment. And he's our guest right now. He's the squatter hunter on A&E. Now, I want to tell you, I have a friend. I have two instances of squatting in my world. And I think a listeners of ours, probably a lot, have gone on. But on my street that I lived in, I learned about the street, my old house. I learned about the street because there was national coverage of a squatter that had moved into this fancy neighborhood.
3: National?
2: And I rode my bike. Oh, it was big, yeah. I rode my bike over there to see what the hubbaloo, is that a word?
4: Hullabaloo
2: was about. And there was like Channel 5, all the TV channels were all set up in front of the house. And some dude was just living in there. Then it happened to Steve Harmon, my old producer, a couple of years ago. I think we talked to him on the show about it. He had some guy in New York living in his house, wouldn't leave. And his dad was dead, and she wouldn't leave.
3: What?
2: Yeah, and it cost them hundreds of thousands of dollars. Apparently, though, if you hire this guy to squatter hunter, all that ends. Hello, Flash.
5: Hey, guys, how you doing?
2: Pretty good. Is the state of New York particularly difficult in getting somebody out of your house?
5: You know, the state of New York is very difficult. It's the most difficult, simply because they have a 30-day rule that says that it doesn't matter how you enter a home, as long as if you can manage to stay there for 30 days, you become a full-fledged tenant.
2: Oh, Mike. But don't you have a lease? And at the end of a lease, doesn't the owner of a house have the right to say, see, I'm not going to renew it, you have to leave?
5: You know, that's one of the things that I'm really hoping to change with the laws, because currently a lease, unlike any other contract in the U.S., a lease does not have that. At the end of a lease, there is no, okay, give the home back and that's it. All it does is create a civil matter.
4: What's the difference between squatting and trespassing? Because I think about in Florida, if someone's in my house and I don't want them there, I got the stand your ground law. And I got the Second Amendment right by my side. Like, I can get them out of my house, or can I not, because squatting is different than trespassing? Like, what's the difference?
5: Well, you know, I can give you my personal experience when it happened to my mom. The difference between trespass and squatters was proof. I had no proof that they entered the home, when they entered the home, and who broke in. All the police had when they got there was a house full of furniture and people claiming to be tenants.
2: By the way, we're talking to this guy named Flash Shelton. He's on a TV show called The Squatter Hunter. It premieres at 10 p.m. Eastern on A&E. But the story in Boca was that there was just it was like a fancy mansion house, like one of those, what do you call it, McMansion house. It was beautiful. It was on a canal. I think the house ended up selling for millions of dollars years later.
4: Because of all the publicity?
2: No, because it was a nice
4: house.
2: Hood, yeah. But someone broke into the house, moved in, and wouldn't leave. And they couldn't get that person out. They didn't even own the house. The owners were in who knows where. And they couldn't get them out. I don't know how it ended. It was in Boca Raton. Crazy story.
5: Yeah, this is a crazy situation that is happening not only in the U.S. but around the world.
2: What do you do? How do you get them out?
5: Yeah, and it's not going to go away. Do
2: you have techniques that you use? I know it's on the show, but you got to give me an idea. Like, what do you?
5: Well, I have to think like a squatter and use the same system and loopholes. And if I can manage to get control of the home, or, you know, I also get a lease for the property, making me a legal tenant. So I just find ways to gain control of the property or manage it to where the squatters, it's in their best interest to leave.
3: So are you actually waiting for them to leave, like staking out the house? They leave, you slip in, change the locks, something like that?
5: Yes, that actually happens.
2: I don't understand. Why wouldn't the state and local government authorities, whatever you want to call it, support someone who owns a home and pays taxes on that home? And if I come to you and I say, hey, I don't know this person. They're not related to me. They broke into my house.
4: You can see the mortgage payments are coming out of my account in my name.
2: I don't understand. Like, why? Do you have an answer?
5: Well, I mean, you're speaking with common sense. And
2: oh,
5: I think
2: yeah.
5: That is what's lacking in the current laws. I think that they may have had good intention initially You know, they wrote laws based on the fact that assuming that all homeowners are rich and all tenants are poor. But, you know, anyone who owns a home knows that just because you own a mortgage doesn't mean that you're rich. So it needs to change. The balance needs to change. It needs to be even. It just needs to be fair.
2: Looking forward to seeing the show.
3: Well, and real quick before we jump here, Flash, can I ask you, I see in the picture you've got on like a tactical vest and what looks like mace. Are there any physical confrontations that are going to happen in this series?
5: Yeah, there are a few, and there's always that risk. So we do carry non-lethal. We do not carry firearms. If there's a situation that firearms are needed, law enforcement, that's their job. So our goal is to do this peacefully. I'm certified in de-escalation over 30 years and mediation. So that's my main objective, is to keep it peaceful.
2: One of our listeners just texted in and said their 32-year-old son moved back in and won't leave the house. Is he considered a squatter? That's pretty funny.
4: That's my parents.
2: Flash Sheldon.
5: Actually, yes. That is.
2: Oh, it is. Oh, wow.
4: Don't call Flash.
2: No. Squatter Hunter, 10 p.m., two back-to-back episodes, A&E. Looking forward to it, man.
0: Bye-bye.
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0: Big 105.9, it is me, Kimba. Sal Volcano is coming to town. He'll be here Saturday at the Broward Center. He's from Impractical Jokers, and if you want to see him on us, there's two ways to do it. You can leave us a talk back and say, I heart Sal. That'll put you in the running. 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

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Rolling Stones' 25th studio album, Foreign Tongues, will be out July 10th. And these guys have an album, 8 tracks, that will drop on June 5th. 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

0: 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By the way, that album was 70% recorded here in Miami. Glenn Frey told me that himself. 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

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And in the 8 o'clock hour, Deep Purple Kansas tickets. 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Be here on Big tomorrow with Paul, Mike, and Diaz for your chance to win. 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

0: tonight. It is me, Kimba Bush and Mammoth at the Hard Rock Live. Tonight needs some merch money. 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

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And Bush, the Land of Milk and Honey Tour, James and the Cold Gun and Mammoth open the show. 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

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Paul Castronovo show tomorrow morning. Bill Burr tickets in the 6 o'clock hour. That show's this Friday night at the Hard Rock Live. And Deep Purple, Kansas, will be showing up there in August. You'll have a chance to win a pair of tickets into that show in the 8 o'clock hour. $1,000 minute, 7:12 and 9:12. 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

Doc Reno here on Big 105.9 Radio. According to a new study that's out, back in 2005, people spoke about 16,600 words every day. But by 2019, that number went to 11,900 words. And I guess some experts are concerned about this. We are talking less to each other.

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0: Hey, I'm rocking y'all at work. I've been doing that keyword 13 times a day since you started. Unfortunately, I just got a phone call and I missed this y'all's keyword. Any chance you can throw it back out there for me?
1: Yeah, I can do that. It's family. So you still have time. 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

Rolling Stones' new album, Foreign Tongues, comes out July 10th, even though there's multiple websites selling it online already. It's Painted Black, the Stones on Big.

0: today. It's Big 105.9. It's Doc Reno here. We have a list now of the most expensive metro areas in the U.S. for homeowners. In the top 10, no Florida cities. 9 out of 10, the top 9 are all in California. Salinas, Oxnard, San Luis Obispo, which I love, Pismo Beach is the bomb. San Diego, L.A., Santa Maria, Santa Cruz, San Francisco. Number one, San Jose, California. On average, it costs $11,690 to live in San Jose. I lived in San Jose for a few months when I was 19 years old. $11,690 a month to live there? Probably why I left.
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Marino here on Big 105.9. A new report out today. More Americans fear running out of money than dying. I actually agree with that. I've seen so many relatives pass away. They had no idea they were dying. And after seeing it way too many times, I kind of said, you know what? I'm not going to worry about that anymore.

this one's for the big 105.9 Faitho. You have wiped us out. We are out of tickets for Bush tonight. We are out of tickets for the Eagles tomorrow. So congratulations, you cleaned us out.

0: You know, we got summer vacations coming up, graduations happening right now. Maybe you have a school reunion you got to plan a trip for this summer. I'm going to a big radio convention in August, but I'm not allowed to play. But you are. 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

0: Freno here on Big 105.9 Radio. Before I came to Big back in 2002, I was in Kansas City and I was doing radio there when this song came out in October of 2001. Puddle of Mud is from Kansas City. The song is called Blurry. That's what you wanted to hear today, right?
1: So, rock on, brother. Love ya.
0: Yeah, man. All set.

playing out some Zeppelin. It's Big 105.9. One of my buddies was busting my chops the other day. He's like, Doc, you never play requests. I'm like, yeah, I do. Perfect example is this. Who else plays Working for the Weekend on a Tuesday?

Reno with you today here on Big 105.9. Have you heard that Papa John's is giving Spirit Airlines loyalty members a shot at a free pizza? I like Papa John's.

0: Question for you today. Can you remember the last time you made an impulse buy? I cannot. 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Yes, radio personalities buy concert tickets. It's Doc Reno here on Big 105.9. I bring it up because a new survey from marketing agency, PartnerCentric, found that more than half of shoppers say their budget in 2026 is tighter this year than 2025 because of all the craziness going on right now.
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rocking out some Bon Jovi. It's Big 105.9. I've been telling friends that the NHL playoffs, because the Panthers had so many injuries and weren't in the playoffs this season, is tainted. It's BS. We're going to come back with a vengeance. You watch. I will say,

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0: November 14th, it becomes official. Phil Collins inducted in the Rock Hall as a solo artist. He's already in with Genesis. In the air tonight on Big.

Foo Fighters here on Big 105.9. By the way, if you went to Welcome to Rockville last week, how did the Foo Fighters do? Guns N' Roses, how were the 4 days? I didn't go this year. 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

0: let's talk about the Memorial Day holiday coming up in just a few days. It's Doc Reno here on Big 105.9. According to AAA, officials project about 45 million Americans will travel at least 50 miles from home between May 21st and May 25th for the Memorial Day holiday. And if that happens, it will be an all-time record.
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7: Lakers star LeBron James says he's not sure if last night's playoff loss to the Thunder was the last game he's played in the NBA. To baseball, where the Marlins are back in action tonight for the first of three games in Minnesota. Eury Pérez takes the ball for Miami, who's chasing a third straight win. And former Dolphins wideout Tyreek Hill has settled a lawsuit filed by an influencer who claims she broke her leg when he pushed her at his home. I'm Scott Davidson.
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We were talking earlier about AAA here on Big 105.9, saying 45 million Americans will travel Memorial Day weekend. They're figuring over 39 million by car, almost 4 million by plane, and then the rest by probably train.

if you want to check out the Rock and Roll Hall of Fame and Museum sometime this spring or summer, brand new exhibit opens Friday on this guy. It's Sir Paul Onbeg.

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0: Doc Reno with you here on Big 105.9. You asked me for some Bush today since they're playing tonight at Hard Rock Live.
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1: 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Keep it up.
0: Should be a good show. Should be a really fun show. You got Bush tonight. You have the Eagles tomorrow night. Wow.

Doc Reno here on Big 105.9. We made the top five. AAA says about $45 million on the move for Memorial Day weekend. Top five destinations, Miami number five. Vegas, New York City, Seattle, Orlando at number one.

Hey, thanks for checking us out today. It's Big 105.9. If you are thinking about starting a new career in 2026, you are already in the right place. You see, WalletHub comes out with their annual list.

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Marlins starting a series against the Minnesota Twins this evening on the road. There's three games under 500, so I got to get back up there. Big 105.9 is the Black Rose.

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1: Hey, Allie.
0: Patrick. Hey. Here what's up, Springs, man?
1: Wondering if you might be able to get some Creed on. Haven't heard him in a while.
0: Yeah.
1: Appreciate it if you could. Thanks. Bye-bye.
0: Patrick, appreciate the request. 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I'll do that next on Big 105.9.

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Big 105.9.